0: one's far stronger than morphine. Here's the kicker. They're being sold in places like Missouri gas stations, liquor stores, and vape shops. Hanaway feels confident about Missouri's lawsuit against EDP Kratom.
1: We're still going to win this case. I guarantee you we are going to win this case.
0: The problem Hanaway has with EDP Kratom is the company is making and advertising these items as being natural and safe, which she says is not the case. She alleges the company hid risks, downplayed addiction and overdose dangers, and even sent free products to people with known addictions.
2: And with extra troopers on the road this Memorial Day holiday weekend, the Missouri State Highway Patrol is increasing enforcement across the state. Captain Scott White says troopers are focusing their attention on the busy holiday travel period.
3: Moving violations, speeding violation, and impaired drivers. Now, when we talk about traffic safety, sometimes it can sound like stats or numbers, but for the officers and the people that respond to these crashes, it's never just a number because we see the aftermath.
2: This is Missouri Net.
4: Black vultures can be harmful to livestock operations in Missouri. Hear from the Missouri Cattlemen's Association on the issue.
5: There's a lot of different techniques and strategies that you can use to harass the birds in a non-lethal way to get rid of them. Effigies, hanging dead birds in a tree, works. Get those effigies through the USDA, or you can get a permit, kill one, and do that yourself. You can also cut down roosting trees that are a habitat for these birds. 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I will add that, you know, vultures in general are very important to our ecosystem. Cleaning up the dead animals is extremely important. The turkey vultures do a good job of that. So do the black vultures. But the black vultures have become more aggressive. Our mission is not to eradicate birds. Our mission is to help farm and ranch families prevent economic devastation, which can make the difference between the black line or the red line in a financial year.
4: To find out more, go to agriculture.mo.gov.
2: St. Louis University has suspended a co-ed fraternity after investigating a report of hazing. The St. Louis Post-Dispatch reports Alpha Eta Rho is no longer allowed to participate in university-related activities, including to hold meetings and to recruit members. The university says the incident involved physical hazing that occurred on April 27th, but did not elaborate. A federal agency has identified the remains of a Missouri soldier killed in World War II. Elisa Nelson reports.
0: The remains are those of U.S. Army First Lieutenant Robert Aikman of Forsyth, who was killed 81 years ago. Scientists used DNA and other evidence to identify his remains. Aikman was buried in his hometown in southwest Missouri last Friday.
2: The Missouri Department of Revenue says it has issued more than 1.8 million refunds, totaling more than $1 billion. The department says it processed over 3 million tax returns during this 2026 filing season. For more Missouri stories, find the podcast Show Me Today.
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8: Well, libs have been able to survive on the fact that there are only two choices here, Democrats and Republicans, and both are treated as intellectual equals. This, despite the fact that Dems have Swalwell, Jeffries, Crockett, Harris, which is enough dumb to bring down their total IQ to the room temperature of an igloo. So their sole game plan has always been to demonize the other choice, Republicans. And with appliant media, it worked. They could push it relentlessly, drive their constituents nuts, even to the point of committing acts of violence against cars, or worse, people. They became the party of bad thoughts. The planet's dying. America is racist. ICE is Gestapo. And Republicans are to blame. It worked here. But beyond our borders, not so much. Because you have to actually know stuff.
4: For more commentary like this, go to foxnewspodcast.com.

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1: People across America will pay tribute to the fallen. I'm Dave Anthony, Fox News.
2: I feel like we live Memorial Day every day almost.
1: David Horton's son Chris was an Army specialist killed in the war in Afghanistan in 2011, and his father tells Fox he's
2: just missing him, imagining him at a different age. But we look, our family looks at Chris as an absolute American hero.
1: There will be Memorial Day gatherings and parades. The biggest will be in Washington, D.C. President Trump will go to Arlington National Cemetery, lay a wreath at the Tomb of the Unknown Soldier. He posted on Truth Social, God bless those that have made the ultimate sacrifice. The president also just posted negotiations with Iran are proceeding nicely. It will only be a great deal for all or no deal at all, and back to the battlefront and shooting bigger and stronger than ever.
3: The bottom line here, the Iranians will have to make serious concessions as it relates to their nuclear program in the Strait of Hormuz, or they are not going to receive any sanctions relief whatsoever.
1: Fox's Trey Yingst in Tel Aviv.
3: The Trump administration says the deal with Iran is 95% complete, but there are still some final details to be addressed. The memorandum of understanding may take several days to reach because the Iranian system doesn't move as fast as the United States would like.
1: Optimism about a deal as oil prices falling more than 5%. They paid tribute to Kyle Busch in Charlotte before NASCAR's Coca-Cola 600, which he was supposed to drive in before Busch's sudden death last week. His wife and children were honored by NASCAR CEO Steve O'Donnell.
4: Samantha, I want you to know that this sport stands with you and that you and your children are NASCAR family forever.
1: Busch's number 8 was also displayed large on the track infield. Daniel Suarez won the race. They also paid tribute to Kyle Busch at the Indianapolis 500. Felix Rosenquist then was the winner in the closest finish ever by just 0.02 of a second. 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
1: Well, this was a huge deal in 2020. A police killing in Minnesota on this day 6 years ago, and George Floyd's death led to mass protests, even as we were in the throes of COVID and all the shutdowns.
8: A video of Floyd's death at the hands of former Minneapolis police officer Derek Chauvin kneeling on Floyd's neck for 9 minutes and 29 seconds went viral and prompted unrest. Floyd's uncle, Selwyn Jones, asked by Fox 9 Minneapolis St. Paul if he thinks enough change has taken place since his nephew's murder.
9: Not enough change, but as long as we keep fighting, as long as this event keeps happening,
10: yes,
9: and showing unity.
8: Chauvin is serving 2 concurrent sentences following his conviction in Floyd's murder. 3 other officers have completed their prison terms. Deborah Valentine, Fox News.
1: On Wall Street, no opening bell this hour. The stock market is closed for a Memorial Day after the Dow finished Friday at a record high. At the movies, The Force tops the box office.
11: Star Wars is back.
12: Hey, never touch the buttons.
11: After nearly 7 years away from the big screen, a new Star Wars movie drew crowds of fans during its debut this Memorial Day weekend. Star Wars, The Mandalorian and Grogu is expected to pull in an estimated $102 million domestically for the long weekend. It exceeded expectations, but is on the low side for a Disney Star Wars release. The relationship horror movie, Obsession, did better during its second weekend with an astonishing 30% uptick in ticket sales to earn nearly $22.5 million. Carmen Roberts, Fox News.
1: In the NBA playoffs, the Western Conference Finals all tied up. San Antonio beat Oklahoma City in Game 4 by 21 points. On the ice, Vegas beat Colorado 5-3 to take a 3-0 lead in the NHL's West Final. I'm Dave Anthony, and this is Fox News.
10: Missouri Net News, I'm Matt Pilger. The Missouri Department of Revenue says it helped federal investigators to prosecute a Southwest Missouri tax preparer for tax fraud. Tina Louise Yeager of NXA has been sentenced to 21 months in prison. The Missouri State Highway Patrol is not only focusing on road safety this Memorial Day holiday weekend, but water safety as well. With recent heavy rain and flooding in some areas, Lieutenant Eric Brown says float streams and river systems are expected to be the most dangerous, though larger waterways could also be impacted.
13: And it does result in a lot of floating debris.
10: Missouri small businesses are struggling a bit, according to recent studies by the National Federation of Independent Business. The NFIB's State Director Brad Jones says many of Missouri small business owners have ongoing struggles finding qualified new employees.
14: The labor and employment part of their existence is really tough.
10: This is Missouri Net.
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17: Missouri Net Sports, I'm Bill Pollack. Salvi Perez went 3-for-4 and drove in 3 runs as the Royals held off Seattle for an 8-6 win. The Royals took the final 2 games of the series against the Mariners and now host the Yankees with a late afternoon game at Kauffman Stadium. Michael Wacha will start the opener. The Cardinals were rained out again in Cincinnati after splitting a doubleheader on Saturday, an 8-1 win and a 7-6 11-inning loss. The Cardinals are in Milwaukee, and St. Louis has moved up into second place in the Central Division, just a game and a half behind the Brewers. In the UFL, the St. Louis Battlehawks clinched a playoff berth after beating the Houston Gamblers 21-15 on the road. They improved to 6-3, clinching one of the top 4 spots. St. Louis finishes the regular season against Dallas Friday night at home. We have a Division II baseball and softball program from the Show Me State headed to their respective World Series. The Missouri State Lions softball team advanced after dropping the opener of their best of 3 series to Central Oklahoma. They won the next 2 games and they punched their ticket. The Lions, with their 53-8 record, will open World Series play Thursday in Chattanooga, Tennessee. The Central Missouri baseball team is the 4 seed in the D2 World Series in Cary, North Carolina, after the Mules beat Augustana, South Dakota 6-1 and 10-1 in their Super Regional. This is the 22nd time in program history that Central Missouri has earned a spot in the World Series, including 6 under head coach Kyle Crooks. And Missouri State lost in the semifinals of the Conference USA tournament, falling to Liberty 7-5. The Bears finished the regular season 34-19, but played one of the toughest schedules in the country with an RPI of 22. We'll find out if they make the NCAA tournament later this morning. Bill Pollack, Missouri Net Sports.
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1: It will be a great deal for all, or there will be no deal at all. I'm Dave Anthony, Fox News. President Trump posted that about Iran on Truth Social with a warning that no deal would mean it's back to the battlefield, bigger and stronger than ever.
2: Negotiations with Iran are proceeding nicely. That according to President Trump, also calling on regional countries to join the Abraham Accords and make peace with Israel. He called specifically on Saudi Arabia and Qatar to join and added that others should follow suit, even left the door open for Iran to join the Accords if they sign this deal.
1: Fox's Trey Kingston, Tel Aviv. Optimism about a deal driving oil prices down about 5% right now. Gas is down a penny this morning, a nickel less than just before the Memorial Day weekend when AAA expected record travel, despite gas being more than $1.50 higher than before the conflict started. And that pump price could still go higher.
3: We have low stocks. We have spring demand, and retailers are still reeling from the price hikes they received a couple weeks back. They have not yet passed it through.
1: Analyst Trilby Lundberg's survey of gas stations has regular at $4.59 per gallon, AAA's national average $4.50. Back to President Trump. He also posted on this Memorial Day morning, God bless those that have made the ultimate sacrifice. And 2 hours from now,
4: as is tradition for the commander-in-chief, President Trump will lead a wreath-laying ceremony at the Tomb of the Unknown Soldier at Arlington National Cemetery in Virginia. The president's Memorial Day speech comes as thousands of American soldiers, sailors, and airmen are deployed to the Middle East amid ongoing operations against Iran. 13 service members have been killed since the launch of Operation Epic Fury in February.
1: Fox's Jared Halpern at the White House. There are also Memorial Day parades across the country, the biggest in Washington, D.C. About 50,000 people in Orange County, California have spent the holiday weekend evacuated as officials keep working to cool down a chemical storage tank that's been overheating, leading to fears of a massive toxic explosion. America's listening to Fox News.
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1: Normally, at this time, on a Monday, we check the stock market, but there's no trading on Memorial Day after big gains Friday that left the Dow at a record high when Wall Street reopens tomorrow. The Ebola outbreak continues to spread in Africa with more than 900 suspected cases in Congo, and the World Health Organization just brought out an update of about 220 deaths.
12: Ugandan health officials say two new Ebola cases bring the number of infections to 7, and all are linked to the outbreak in neighboring Congo. Uganda's National Health Services Director says both patients are receiving care in a treatment unit. The WHO has declared the outbreak a public health emergency of international concern and says it is, quote, spreading rapidly in the eastern Congo. The U.S. State Department has, quote, strongly urged Americans not to travel to the Congo, South Sudan, or Uganda. Tanya J. Powers, Fox News.
1: He was supposed to be there in Charlotte racing. Instead, they honored Kyle Busch before the NASCAR Coca-Cola 600 days after Busch, who won more races than any driver, died suddenly.
13: The tributes included his number 8 on the infield, a moment of silence on lap 8, and a pre-race ceremony with his family, including wife and 2 children. As for the race, it was called for rain with just 27 laps left, giving the win to Daniel Suarez, who raced for Kyle Busch Motorsports in the Truck Series in 2015 and 16, and then was his Cup Series teammate with Joe Gibbs Racing in 2017 and 18.
14: Kyle, he was a special man. The one is for Kyle.
13: Suarez on Prime Video. Greg Thompson, Fox News.
1: They also paid tribute to Kyle Busch at the Indianapolis 500. Felix Rosenquist won it by just 0.02 of a second, the closest finished in race history. In the NBA playoffs, the Western Conference Finals are even. The San Antonio Spurs took Game 4, beating the defending champion Oklahoma City Thunder 103-82. I'm Dave Anthony, and this is Fox News.
15: MissouriNet News, I'm Matt Pilger. U.S. Senate leaders are hoping to resume work on a funding bill for the Department of Homeland Security this week. Missouri U.S. Senator Josh Hawley is pushing for more than $108 million to be added to combat child sex trafficking.
16: This would be the biggest surge against child trafficking by the federal government ever.
15: Missouri Governor Mike Kehoe is asking for a major disaster declaration because of severe weather April 23rd through 28th. The National Weather Service has confirmed at least 8 tornadoes during that time period. Some of the counties included in the request are Clay, Gentry, Green, Holt, Randolph, Saline, and St. Francis. And a Missouri congressman's bill would overhaul severe weather predictions and warnings. Stuart McMillan of KMOX Radio in St. Louis reports.
17: Bell's bill also directs federal agencies to upgrade radar technology by using AI.
15: This is Missouri Net.
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0: Soybeans and corn are higher. Cattle and hogs are mostly lower. I'm John Perkins with a Brownfield Market Update. You are made for farming, and so is Stein. It's Stein Seed Company. They have decades of research dedicated to developing seed that allows you to farm the way you want to farm. Stein has yield. Soybeans are up, seeing a bounce ahead of Memorial Day weekend. Planting conditions mostly look favorable, and the trade's waiting to see some new demand from China. Unknown did buy U.S. soybean meal this morning. July beans are up 3.75 at $11.98. August is four higher at $11.97.5. July bean meal's up $2.30 at $3.30.60. July soybean oil 64 points higher at $74.51. Corn's up, looking at generally good planting and development weather. Unknown destinations in Mexico both bought a mix of old and new crop U.S. corn ahead of the open. July's up 3.75 at $4.66. September's four higher at $4.72.5. And wheat's mostly up, monitoring rainfall chances for the plains into the end of the month. Globally, new crop planting could be limited by high input costs. July Chicago's up 1.75 at $6.49.25. Cotton is mostly modestly higher on spread trade and oversold signals. July, though, is down 15 at 77.83. But watching planting and development weather, July rice is 11 lower at 12.89.5. Live cattle are mixed with the USDA's cattle on feed numbers out this afternoon. June's up 22 at 249.37. August is 10 higher at 239.47. Feeders, though, sharply lower with another round of technical liquidation. August is 770 lower at 348.82, and September's down 745 at 345.92. And hogs are mixed. Nearbys are up. The fur months are down, adjusting spreads. The cold storage numbers out today at 3 Eastern, 2 Central. June's up 40 at 95.52. July leans 7 cents higher at $100.10. Crude oil's up. I'm John Perkins with a Brownfield Market Update.
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1: Honoring the fallen. I'm Dave Anthony, Fox News. Americans are doing that across the country. That's at the biggest Memorial Day parade of them all in Washington right now. Fox's Madeline Rivera's in D.C.
2: And this holiday is especially meaningful as Americans celebrate the United States' 258th anniversary. More than 1 million Americans have died in military service across this country's history.
1: That includes Chris Horton, an Army specialist killed in Afghanistan in 2011. His father, David, tells Fox,
3: do your barbecue and go to parades or have fun or whatever you do, the beach. But at the same time, remembering why you have these freedoms.
1: President Trump posted on Truth Social, God bless those that have made the ultimate sacrifice. Next hour, the president will go to Arlington National Cemetery to lay a wreath at the Tomb of the Unknown Soldier. He also posted, negotiations with Iran are proceeding nicely, and it will be only a great deal for all or no deal at all. Warning again, they could go back to the battlefront. Fox's Trey Yinks reports from Tel Aviv.
4: The current plan is to formally end the war and open the Strait of Hormuz without tolls, before eventually dealing with all enriched nuclear material in Iran and not permitting further enrichment. Now, Iran will receive billions of dollars worth of assets unfrozen, along with oil sanctions waivers. U.S. officials say this will only take place if they uphold their end of the bargain.
1: About 50,000 people still out of their homes around Garden Grove, California, and will remain evacuated until the risk of a toxic explosion subsides.
5: Fire officials say they've been conducting an all-night mission monitoring the overheated tank to see if the threat of an explosion has passed. This after firefighters found a crack in the tank, which they believe has been relieving pressure. Even though that crack formed, fire officials say air samples show there are currently no chemicals leaking into the atmosphere. The tank contains methyl methacrylate, used to manufacture acrylic plastics like plexiglass. It can be highly flammable, and the tank currently holds about 7,000 gallons of the chemical.
1: That's Max Gordon. 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
1: A bystander shot in an attack at a White House checkpoint over the weekend is in stable condition now. The attacker is no longer with us.
9: It is not the first run-in that Nasir Best, the 21-year-old, who's now dead after being shot by Secret Service after authorities say he opened fire. Authorities say he's had several run-ins with the Secret Service specifically. In fact, three run-ins over the past year alone. Now, this all happened on Saturday evening, a little bit after 6 o'clock, a block from the White House, 17th and Pennsylvania. Authorities say that he approached the checkpoint there. They say that he took out a gun and began shooting at officers. They returned fire, shooting him. He was pronounced dead at the hospital. That bystander, as you mentioned, is recovering.
1: Fox's David Spun at the White House. Pope Leo made history today, apologizing for slavery and the role the Catholic Church played legitimizing it by failing to condemn slavery, calling it a wound in Christian memory. That's part of the Pope's encyclical that came out today, a letter to Catholics, his first. It also puts a big emphasis on artificial intelligence.
10: The world's first American-born pope delivering a historic message as he looks to position the Vatican as the world's leading moral voice on the rising tech. Pope Leo calling for significant regulation and awareness regarding the impact that AI can have on modern society.
11: The person bears within him or herself a freedom, an interiority, and a vocation to love and worship that no machine can replace or block.
10: Pope Leo was joined alongside Anthropic co-founder Christopher Ola, who appreciated the pontiff's push to use AI for the benefit of humanity and not just for profit.
1: That's Fox's Nate Foy. Optimism about a deal with Iran as oil prices falling more than 5%. Gas is down at Penny. AAA's national average for regular $4.50 a gallon. That's more than $1.50 higher than before the conflict. On Wall Street, nothing to report. There's no trading on Memorial Day. I'm Dave Anthony. This is Fox News.
12: Missouri Net News. I'm Matt Pilger. The Missouri Department of Revenue says it helped federal investigators to prosecute a Southwest Missouri tax preparer for tax fraud. Tina Louise Yeager of NXA has been sentenced to 21 months in prison. The Missouri State Highway Patrol is not only focusing on road safety this Memorial Day holiday weekend, but water safety as well. With recent heavy rain and flooding in some areas, Lieutenant Eric Brown says float streams and river systems are expected to be the most dangerous, though larger waterways could also be impacted.
13: And it does result in a lot of floating debris.
12: Missouri small businesses are struggling a bit, according to recent studies by the National Federation of Independent Business. The NFIB's State Director Brad Jones says many of Missouri small business owners have ongoing struggles finding qualified new employees.
14: The labor and employment part of their existence is really tough.
12: This is Missouri Net.
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1: Now and then. 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
1: Betty, is that Jimmy's ring you're wearing?
2: Mm-hmm.
1: Gee, it must be great riding with him. Is he picking you up after school today?
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1: A potential catastrophe is avoided. I'm Lisa Brady, Fox News. Fire officials in California just announcing that the threat of a chemical explosion has been eliminated in Garden Grove, south of L.A., where a tank full of a chemical used to make acrylic plastics has a crack and has been overheating.
2: The crisis started on Thursday afternoon when first responders arrived at GKN Aerospace in Garden Grove to find the large tank venting chemical vapors as it overheated. Firefighters have been trying to lower the temperature of the tank by pouring water on it.
1: Fox's Max Gordon in L.A. Again, the threat of explosion is now eliminated, they're saying, but more than 50,000 people remain evacuated until further notice. President Trump at this hour will lay a wreath at the Tomb of the Unknown Soldier before a speech at Arlington National Cemetery to pay tribute to all who've made the ultimate sacrifice, as Memorial Day parades and other events are also held around the country, the largest parade in the nation's capital. This is negotiators keep working on ending the conflict with Iran as President Trump pushes back on Republican skepticism of an emerging peace deal.
3: The deal with Iran, President Trump says, will either be a great and meaningful one or there will be no deal. Reports suggest the U.S. and Iran are closing in on a memorandum of understanding that would end a U.S. naval blockade and reopen the Strait of Hormuz while laying the groundwork for sanctions relief for Iran as part of a nuclear agreement to be negotiated in the weeks ahead. The reported plan has raised concerns from some Republicans, including President Trump's first-term Secretary of State, Mike Pompeo, who equates the proposal with the nuclear deal reached during President Obama's term.
1: Fox's Jared Halpern at the White House. President Trump posting the Obama deal was a direct and open path to a nuclear weapon for Iran, and that he doesn't do deals like that. Hope for a deal helping to lower oil prices. U.S. crude falling back under $91 a barrel. 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
1: Investigators say the man accused of opening fire near a White House security checkpoint over the weekend had a history of incidents.
7: Nasir Best, the 21-year-old, who's now dead after being shot by Secret Service after authorities say he opened fire. Authorities say he's had several run-ins with the Secret Service specifically. In fact, three run-ins over the past year alone. Once in June of last year for making threats to agents and once in July for entering a restricted area. And of course, Saturday evening, that totals three.
1: Fox's David Spund at the White House. A bystander was shot and wounded in the Saturday shooting. Not clear yet if that was from the suspect's weapon or during the exchange of gunfire with agents. After this latest shooting, the Justice Department wants a federal court to lift an injunction on White House ballroom construction.
8: A D.C. federal judge ruled the new White House ballroom construction project couldn't be justified by citing national security concerns and needed congressional authorization. Lawyers for the administration argue that President Trump and future presidents face increased threats and need such a large event space inside the White House's secure perimeter.
1: Fox's Evan Brown. A stampede at a longtime festival in South Carolina.
9: The Horry County Fire Rescue declaring a mass casualty incident early Sunday during an apparent stampede at a motorcycle rally in Atlantic Beach, South Carolina, where 19 people were injured. The town of Atlantic Beach telling Fox News Digital the incident at the Black Pearl Cultural Heritage Heritage and Bike Festival began when one person started running, triggering a chain reaction within the crowd that lasted seconds. Multiple law enforcement and emergency agencies were already stationed throughout the annual Memorial Day weekend event, and the injured were treated at the scene before the festival resumed normal operations.
1: Fox's Lillian Wu. That event typically draws several thousand people. I'm Lisa Brady, Fox News.
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15: Missouri Net News, I'm Matt Pilger. Google plans to build a massive data center in eastern Missouri's Montgomery County that could receive more than $1 billion in local tax breaks. The St. Louis Business Journal reports a county analysis of the project is expected to generate billions in local tax revenue over time. The proposal will go before county leaders on June 8th. U.S. Senate Republicans are hoping to renew efforts this week to pass a funding bill for the Department of Homeland Security. It includes amendments by Missouri U.S. Senator Josh Hawley to hire 200 child exploitation investigators tasked with finding missing children.
16: I wrote this legislation with Tim Tebow.
15: Attorney General Catherine Hanaway is taking EDP Kratom to court in an attempt to get the company to stop selling opioid-like products. She feels confident about Missouri's lawsuit against EDP Kratom.
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21: 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Pitcher Sawyer Allen went nine innings, Grant Hollister a grand slam. Third-seeded Mules beat fifth-seeded Augustana 6-1 yesterday. Mules just one game away from the College World Series. They will play today at 3 o'clock. Grizzell Scarlett and the Jennies 4x100 relay both secured spots in the finals in Emporia, Kansas in the national championships yesterday. Finals are scheduled for Saturday. Two-time NASCAR Cup Series champion Kyle Busch died Thursday afternoon. He was 41, hospitalized Thursday due to an undisclosed but severe illness. NBA last night. Knicks over Cleveland, 109-93. Hart had 26 points, 7 assists for the Knicks. Knicks lead that series 2-0. Oklahoma City at the Spurs tonight. Series tied at 1 game apiece. Major League Baseball, Pirates over the Cardinals by a score of 6-2. Royals had the day off. They'll be home to Seattle tonight. St. Louis is at Cincinnati. Kansas City currently 20-30 on the year, 9 games back of the Guardians. WNBA tonight, Golden State is at Indiana. For KOKO Sports, I'm Greg Hassler.
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11: From the Coco Weather Center, the Warrensburg forecast. Today, a chance of showers and thunderstorms until around 4 p.m. Cloudy, high near 73. Mostly cloudy tonight, low 56, a light and variable wind. Tomorrow, chance of showers and thunderstorms, mainly after 1 p.m. Some patchy fog in the morning. Otherwise, mostly cloudy with a high of 78. Saturday night, chance for rain, mostly cloudy, low 57. Mostly sunny Sunday, high of 82. And Memorial Day Monday, mostly sunny with a high of 86.

What's that? What's that? What time? All right.

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1: A tribute to the fallen. I'm Lisa Brady, Fox News. Somber moments at Arlington National Cemetery as President Trump laid a wreath at the Tomb of the Unknown Soldier, saluting alongside the Vice President and War Secretary to those who've made the ultimate sacrifice for the nation.
2: This Memorial Day, we salute them, we exalt them, and we thank them for all that we have and for all that they gave. They gave everything.
1: Also paying tribute to Gold Star families. Earlier, the president posting about an emerging deal with Iran, pushing back against some public concern from fellow Republicans who are suggesting it could leave Iran with too much power. The president offering reassurance about the status of talks and what any agreement might include. He also wants a deal to include an expansion of the Abraham Accords.
3: During a weekend phone call with Arab leaders, President Trump says he stated it should be mandatory for those countries to sign on to the Abraham Accords, the normalization of relations with Israel, agreed to by several majority Muslim countries during the president's first term. In a Truth Social post, the president says he made the ask to the leaders of Saudi Arabia, Qatar, and Pakistan. Other Gulf partners like the UAE and Bahrain are already members of the accord.
1: Fox's Jared Halpern at the White House. One top Iranian security official posting, no surrender or retreat. Fire officials south of Los Angeles say the threat of a chemical tank explosion has been eliminated in Garden Grove, but that does not mean more than 50,000 people can return home.
4: We want to be clear that the evacuation zones are still in play. Please abide by those evacuation zones.
1: T.J. McGovern is the Orange County interim fire chief. A chemical storage tank has been leaking toxic fumes through a crack for several days and heating up. Fire crews have been able to help lower the temperature, confirming today the pressure is also eased. America is listening to Fox News.
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1: Two new Ebola cases in Uganda linked to the outbreak in neighboring Congo.
8: Uganda's National Health Services director says both patients are receiving care in a treatment unit.
1: Fox's Tanya J. Powers. The World Health Organization says the outbreak centered in Congo is now blamed for more than 200 suspected deaths and hundreds more infections.
8: The WHO has declared the outbreak a public health emergency of international concern and says it is, quote, spreading rapidly in the eastern Congo.
1: The State Department urging Americans not to travel to Congo, Uganda, or South Sudan. A drug currently being studied to see if it can help fight dementia may also show promise in treating withdrawal from alcohol.
9: Scientists at the University of Kentucky's Sanders Brown Center on Aging say a compound developed to combat neuroinflammation in dementia reduced certain inflammatory markers during alcohol withdrawal. Researchers tested the compound MW150 in two different culture models containing central nervous system cells. And while that's early stage testing, researchers say this compound and another similar drug are already being used in clinical trials of people with mild to moderate Alzheimer's. One of the study authors, Caleb Bailey, said they can't ignore the public health burden of alcohol use disorder in Kentucky. And even if this compound doesn't change alcohol use behaviors, it could have neuroprotective effects that improve patient outcomes. Jessica Rosenthal, Fox News.
1: Memorial Day weekend has been a washout in parts of the eastern U.S.
10: We've seen anywhere from 1 to 3 inches of rain in the Northeast, particularly on the Jersey Shore, about a good inch and a half soaking since Friday night. Saturday, Sunday, it's been wet, and we are expecting some improvements, finally.
1: Fox Weather's Jane Minard. are in Point Pleasant Beach, New Jersey, where temperatures are rebounding into the upper 60s today after chilly 50s the past few days. The NBA playoffs continue tonight, Game 4 of the Eastern Conference Finals. New York Knicks just one win away from shutting out the Cleveland Cavaliers. I'm Lisa Brady. This is Fox News.
11: MissouriNet News, I'm Matt Pilger. St. Louis University has suspended a co-ed fraternity after investigating a report of hazing. The St. Louis Post-Dispatch reports Alpha Eta Rho is no longer allowed to participate in university-related activities, including to hold meetings and to recruit members. A federal agency has identified the remains of a Missouri soldier killed in World War II. Elisa Nelson reports.
12: The remains are those of U.S. Army First Lieutenant Robert Aikman of Forsyth, who was killed 81 years ago. Scientists used DNA and other evidence to identify his remains. Aikman was buried in his hometown in southwest Missouri last Friday.
11: The Missouri Department of Revenue says it has issued more than 1.8 million refunds, totaling more than $1 billion. The department says it processed over 3 million tax returns during this 2026 filing season. This is Missouri Net.
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16: For KOKO Sports, I'm Greg Hassler. Pitcher Sawyer Allen went nine innings, Grant Hollister a grand slam. Third-seeded Mules beat fifth-seeded Augustana 6-1 yesterday. Mules just one game away from the College World Series. They will play today at 3 o'clock. Grizzell Scarlett and the Jennies 4x100 relay both secured spots in the finals in Emporia, Kansas in the national championships yesterday. Finals are scheduled for Saturday. Two-time NASCAR Cup Series champion Kyle Busch died Thursday afternoon. He was 41, hospitalized Thursday due to an undisclosed but severe illness. NBA last night. Knicks over Cleveland, 109-93. Hart had 26 points, 7 assists for the Knicks. Knicks lead that series 2-0. Oklahoma City at the Spurs tonight. Series tied at 1 game apiece. Major League Baseball, Pirates over the Cardinals by a score of 6-2. Royals had the day off. They'll be home to Seattle tonight. St. Louis is at Cincinnati. Kansas City currently 20-30 on the year, 9 games back of the Guardians. WNBA tonight, Golden State is at Indiana. For KOKO Sports, I'm Greg Hassler.
17: Soybeans, corn, cattle, and hogs are all trading some degree of mixed. I'm John Perkins with a Brownfield Market Update. You better build bigger bins. It's just a suggestion, but regardless, be ready to maximize your per acre profits with MX Series corn by Stein. Stein has yield. Soybeans are mixed, mostly firm, consolidating ahead of Memorial Day weekend. Planting conditions look mostly favorable, and the trade's waiting for new demand from China. July beans are 2.5 at 11.96 and 3/4. August is 2 higher at 11.95 and a half. Unknown bought old and new crop U.S. bean meal this morning. July bean meal's up 3.50 at 3.31.90. July soybean oil's 24 points higher at 74.11. Corn's mixed, looking at generally good planting and development weather. Unknown destinations in Mexico both bought a mix of old and new crop corn ahead of Friday's open. July's up a quarter at 462 and a half, and September's a half higher at 469. And wheat is down, monitoring decent rainfall chances for the plains into the end of the month. Globally, new crop planting could be limited by high input costs. July Chicago's down 2.5 at 645. July Kansas City's 7.5 lower at 679 and a half. July Minneapolis wheat is three lower at 687 and a quarter. Over at the Merck, live cattle are mixed out of the USDA's cattle on feed numbers. Feeder cattle are sharply lower on technical liquidation. It's been a very wide-ranging day for the feeder pit thanks to an expanded trading limit. June live's up 35 at 249.50. August is 57 higher at 239.90. August feeders are down 617 at 350.35. September feeders are 590 lower at 347.47. Nearby hogs are up. The Fern months are down on spread trade and demand questions. June lean is up 27 at 95.40. The July contract's back to 12 higher at $100.15. And over in the broader market, crude oil, July crude oil continues to flirt with unchanged. John Perkins, Brownfield.
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23: Is a lot of people are getting elected based on their ability to become the story. Trump broke the model in the sense that he was the first guy to game social media, the first politician to really get out there and avail himself in a way that traditional politicians would not. Okay, up until Trump hit Twitter, every time you saw a politician on TV or in front of a microphone or behind a camera, it's because somebody had carefully written up a soundbite for them to utter out in a 30-second bite so it would sound good on the news that night and reflect favorably on the politician and his agenda. Trump showed up doing it the complete opposite way. And yes, it was refreshing to a lot of people who were tired of being infantilized and spoken to like children. Well, the American people, you know, that whole thing. But what folks don't realize about Trump and that appeal is that there were policies behind what he was doing.
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6: 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Problem gambling is a mental health condition that can affect anyone. Keeping sports about the game helps keep the fun in competition.
24: Missouri Net Sports, I'm Bill Pollack. Salvi Perez went 3-for-4 and drove in 3 runs as the Royals held off Seattle for an 8-6 win. The Royals took the final 2 games of the series against the Mariners and now host the Yankees with a late afternoon game at Kauffman Stadium. Michael Wacha will start the opener. The Cardinals were rained out again in Cincinnati after splitting a doubleheader on Saturday, an 8-1 win and a 7-6 11-inning loss. The Cardinals are in Milwaukee, and St. Louis has moved up into second place in the Central Division, just a game and a half behind the Brewers. In the UFL, the St. Louis Battlehawks clinched a playoff berth after beating the Houston Gamblers 21-15 on the road. They improved to 6-3, clinching one of the top 4 spots. St. Louis finishes the regular season against Dallas Friday night at home. We have a Division II baseball and softball program from the Show Me State headed to their respective World Series. The Missouri State Lions softball team advanced after dropping the opener of their best of 3 series to Central Oklahoma. They won the next 2 games and they punched their ticket. The Lions, with their 53-8 record, will open World Series play Thursday in Chattanooga, Tennessee. The Central Missouri baseball team is the 4 seed in the D2 World Series in Cary, North Carolina, after the Mules beat Augustana, South Dakota 6-1 and 10-1 in their Super Regional. This is the 22nd time in program history that Central Missouri has earned a spot in the World Series, including 6 under head coach Kyle Crooks. And the Mizzou women's golf team continues to rewrite its record books, finishing the 3rd round in the top 15 to make the initial cut at the NCAA championship finals, and in the process clinching the best finish in school history. The Tigers finished the 3rd round in 11th place. Bill Pollack, Missouri Net Sports.
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1: Never forget, Lisa Brady, Fox News, that call from the Commander-in-Chief during his tribute to the nation's fallen.
2: From 1776 to 2026, America has always stood as a great and moral cause.
1: President Trump calling America's warriors guardian angels.
2: And holding the line between liberty and tyranny, between civilization and barbarism, between good and evil.
1: During his Memorial Day address at Arlington National Cemetery, the president also honoring the 13 Americans killed during Operation Epic Fury, declaring again that Iran will never have a nuclear weapon. This after posting earlier that negotiations are proceeding nicely, but that it will be a great deal for all or no deal at all. But a top Iranian official posting no surrender or retreat.
3: It does appear that Iran is trying to dampen those hopes that a peace deal can be signed anytime soon. This despite some very optimistic statements from the Trump administration in recent days, but Tehran painting a much murkier picture, including the country's foreign ministry that says the only focus for them right now is ending the conflict.
1: Fox Business's Ashley Webster in Tel Aviv. A memorandum of understanding reportedly could include reopening the Strait of Hormuz, a 60-day ceasefire extension, and future talks on Iran's nuclear program. A bystander recovering from being shot after a gunfight near a White House security checkpoint where a man from Maryland opened fire over the weekend and was killed by the Secret Service.
4: President Trump was here at the White House meeting with advisors when those shots rang out on Saturday evening. Certainly a scary event for those in and around the White House.
1: Fox's David Spunt in Washington. The suspect had been detained twice last year, accused of making threats and entering a restricted area. America is listening to Fox News.
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1: Congress at the scene of a crisis that began days ago south of Los Angeles.
8: A damaged chemical tank in Orange County, California is no longer in danger of exploding. Fire officials say thanks to a crack in the tank holding highly flammable toxic chemicals at aerospace manufacturer GKN.
9: The crack is there. We have verified that it's there and the tank has released its pressure. Additionally to that, the temperature has been stabilized and actually reducing.
8: Incident Commander Chief Craig Covey saying temperatures dropped from 100 degrees to 93. Evacuation orders, though, remain in place for some 50,000 residents. And as shelters reach capacity, officials are scrambling to open new ones. Lillian Wu, Fox News.
1: That tank holds a chemical used to make acrylic plastics. There is no word yet on when evacuation orders might be lifted. We found out tonight which fan favorite artist will be honored with awards.
10: The fan-voted 2026 American Music Awards will celebrate the year's most iconic music. Taylor Swift leads the nominations with 8, followed by Morgan Wallen, Olivia Dean, Sabrina Carpenter, and Somber with 7 each. Queen Latifah hosts, and BTS will make a special appearance. It's their first at an awards show in 4 years. Billy Idol will receive the Lifetime Achievement Award. Carol G will be given the International Artist Award of Excellence. And Darius Rucker will receive the Veterans Voice Award.
1: Fox's Tanya J. Powers. At the box office this Memorial Day weekend, not as good as last year so far, down more than a third overall. 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
11: Hey, never touch the buttons.
1: In second place, Obsession, with a better turnout in its second weekend than its opening weekend. I'm Lisa Brady. This is Fox News.
11: With news on MissouriNet, I'm Marshall Griffin. Another legal fight over Missouri's congressional map is headed to the state's highest court this week. Matt Pilger reports.
12: The Missouri Supreme Court will hear arguments Wednesday over whether the governor had the authority to call a special session in 2025 to redraw congressional districts. A Cole County judge ruled earlier this year that the governor acted within the Constitution, but the Missouri NAACP has appealed that decision. The outcome could impact which map is used in the 2026 primary election.
11: Recent economic studies are pointing to a dip in small business optimism in Missouri. Brad Jones of the National Federation of Independent Business Missouri office says inflation has forced business owners into some tough decisions.
13: You can raise prices, but in a competitive market, you can only do that so much.
11: And a federal agency has identified the remains of U.S. Army First Lieutenant Robert Aikman of Forsyth, Missouri, who was killed 81 years ago during World War II. This is Missouri Now.
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0: The following is a presentation of the Kansas City Royals Baseball Network.
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4: Today, the Royals welcome in the New York Yankees for the opener of a three-game series. Good afternoon. It's a gorgeous day for baseball. We come to you live from the IBEW Local 124 broadcast booth. Great to have you with us here at Kauffman Stadium on this Memorial Day Monday. Along with Denny Matthews, Jake Eisenberg, and our producer-engineer Eric Guthrie, I'm Steve Stewart. Michael Wacha will make the start for the Royals today. Will Warren goes for New York. Coming up next, we'll go down on the farm. Also in a bit, I'll have a visit with Royals catcher. He'll be behind the plate today, Carter Jensen. And later, Jake talks to the manager, Matt Quatrero, when the Bob Allen Ford pregame show continues on the Royals Baseball Network.
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10: The Omaha Storm Chasers traveled to St. Paul, Minnesota, and won three of their first five games, with contributions coming from every spot in the lineup. Five different players recorded five or more hits and collected at least 10 total bases, led by a three extra base hit week from Gavin Cross. The 2022 first-round pick connected for an opposite field home run to open the fifth inning Thursday, snapping the longest homerless drought of his career in the process. High fly ball lifted the other way. Deep to left field. Mendez back on the warning track at the wall. Home run number one in AAA for Gavin Cross. is an opposite field blast that gives the Storm Chasers the lead here in the fifth. Six different players homered across the first five games, with Josh Rojas, Brett Squires, and Luca Tresh each driving in five runs. Squires has continued to swing a hot bat into his second week at the AAA level, with 13 RBIs over his first 11 games with Omaha and eight of his first 12 hits falling for extra bases. On the mound, Eric Sarantola picked up a pair of saves over his three outings, remaining tied for the International League lead with seven saves this year. From CHS Field in St. Paul, Minnesota, for the Omaha Storm Chasers, I'm Nick Batters.
11: Double A, Northwest Arkansas.
12: The Northwest Arkansas Naturals left Arvest Ballpark for a two-week road trip starting in Texas against the Diamondbacks Double A affiliate, the Amarillo Sod Poodles. Royals number 13 prospect Justin Lampkin made his second start with the Naturals and dominated his way to his first Double A win. The Southpaw tossed a quality start, holding the Sod Poodles to one run on one hit without issuing a walk and striking out eight to tie his career high. While Lampkin's outing was special, the Naturals blasted their way to a pair of wins over the series' first three games. Six players combined for eight home runs over the first four contests. Jorge Alfaro clipped two long balls, but Carson Rockefeller went deep twice in one game for the second time in his career, bringing his season total to 12.
13: Pitch of the eighth gets hit high in the air to deep right center field. Back it goes, and that's gone. Carson Rockefeller with a two-home run game, and it extends the Naturals' lead to 5-1.
12: From Hodgetown in Amarillo, Texas, with the Northwest Arkansas Naturals, I'm Sean Mernon.
11: High A, Quad Cities.
14: Grabbing just a pair of wins against the Bloyd Sky Carp, it's been an up-and-down week for the River Bandits. But despite the bumpy stretch, Ramon Ramirez and Luke Pelzer continue to produce, having accounted for 13 of Quad Cities' 17 RBI during the series' first five games. Driving in four as part of his first career four-hit game Wednesday, Ramirez once again leads the Midwest League with 38 RBI in 36 games and is batting .438 with runners in scoring position on the season. As for Pelzer, the former 17th rounder has been a two-out menace all year and not only leads all A in two-out batting average, but ranks fourth among all full-season minor leaguers, batting .583 with two outs and runners in scoring position, including a go-ahead triple Friday. A line drive to right center field. Compton hustles over. He dives. It's past him and to the wall. Both runs score. Pelzer flies to third and is in standing up. On the mound, Royals number three prospect David Shields made a strong case for his second Pitcher of the Week honor, facing just one over the minimum and striking out five with a career-best six-inning start Saturday. For the Quad Cities River Bandits, I'm Kyle Kercheval.
11: Single A, Columbia.
15: The Fireflies broke through against the Green Jackets in a two-day game over Friday and Saturday. After Kendrick Churio spun a pair of scoreless innings with three strikeouts, the tarp was put on the field Friday night. But then Jordan Woods came in the next day and punched down eight Green Jackets over five innings of one-run baseball. Woods tallied his 54th strikeout during the game, which is the second-best total in the Carolina League this season. The Southpaws accomplished the feat in only 35 innings. And if having the second-most strikeouts in the Carolina League wasn't enough, he has the fourth-best K-9 rate in minor league baseball at 13.89. Pitching isn't the only thing to talk about. J.C. Vanek mashed a pair of homers in Wednesday's game before his 20-game on-base streak was halted Thursday. It was the Fireflies' longest on-base streak since Callum Moss reached in 22 consecutive contests to finish the 2024 season. Here's JC on what it takes to keep the pressure low and continue a streak like that.
16: I'm not thinking about the streak as when I'm in the box. I'm more thinking of how can I help my team win. And if I go 0-for-3 with a walk, and that's still somehow I got productive on the day, you know, for the team. So I think that just trying to do it for the guys that are beside me is kind of the whole thing that's kind of keeping it alive.
15: From SRP Park in Augusta, South Carolina, I'm John Kosis.
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4: Welcome back to the Bob Allen Ford pregame show. 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The Circa Sports betting line of the day. 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Over four is minus 105. 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
4: Welcome back to the Bob Allen Ford pregame show. Steve Stewart joined by Carter Jensen. He's our Hawthorne Bank player to bank on, and he certainly was the player to bank on yesterday as you came through big time with that two-run double to the opposite field as you guys put up some runs for Seth Lugo. Tell me how good that at-bat felt and how you're feeling at the plate right now.
23: Yeah, feeling pretty good. Feel comfortable. Comfortable in, you know, staying in my legs, you know, swinging at the right pitches. So, you know, just trying to get a pitch I can hit and, you know, use the whole field.
4: With the offensive struggles as a team, how good did yesterday feel to put up a big number? Because your pitchers, obviously, as you well know, have been really carrying a lot of the weight.
23: Yeah, it felt great to, you know, get some runs across, score a lot in the game. And, you know, it was a whole team effort. You know, everybody, one through nine, did their part. You know, all the way from Sal knocking in three runs, the top of the order getting on base, and then, you know, I think one play that stood out was Izzy bunting somebody over, and you know, we ended up scoring off of that. So you know, just a total team effort, which was great.
4: And winning a series and just putting together a couple of wins, you know, long way to go in the season. I know you're still young in your major league career, but just
0: the feeling of wins has to be just great right now.
23: Yeah, it's awesome. You know, obviously, you know, it's hard to win in the big leagues. So, you know, every win we can get is a positive. And, you know, we're just going to try to keep stacking some wins, take the momentum from this past weekend and carry it over into this series against the Yankees.
0: We're talking to Carter Jensen, Royals catcher. He'll be behind the plate today as the Royals take on the Yankees here, and I want to talk about that a little bit, but I'm curious about, you know, you got the beautiful swing. You've always been known for your offense. With all the work that you got to put in to catch and learning learning your pitchers, learning the big leagues, you know, unfortunately for most catchers, offense has to take a little bit of a back seat. You're a guy that's known for his offense. Tell me about the balance between working on the hitting when catching has to come first.
23: Yeah, definitely putting catching first is important, especially in the big leagues. You know, I know that if I can go 0-for-4 at the plate and still help us win a game behind the plate. So, you know, it's really just kind of taking that step of maturity in my career and knowing that hitting is going to have to come second. And I think once I fully embraced that, you know, the catching really took off. And, you know, still I know I can hit. I have confidence in myself that I can hit. So it's really just slowing the game down when I'm up at the plate and doing what I know I can do.
0: At what point did you learn that hitting was going to have to come second? Did that come in the minor leagues or did that come more when you got to the big leagues?
23: I was in the minor leagues kind of as I got closer to the big leagues. I'd probably say in AAA last year was when I kind of really found that out. And especially, you know, talking to Q and Hoove, you know, they talked to me about it and they said they understand that I'm, you know, an offensive player. But, you know, at the big leagues, I have to be good on both sides of the ball, more specifically catching over hitting. You know, anything I do offensively is just a cherry on the top. And, you know, once I kind of really embraced that, I think it's honestly just freed me up at the plate because I'm not sitting there thinking about my at-bats when I'm behind the plate and vice versa.
0: Talking to Carter Jensen before the Royals play the Yankees today, as far as your catching, tell me about how you're feeling about all aspects of the game. I talked to Paul Hoover, your catching coach, a while back about you. We talked just about there's so much learning going on in literally every aspect, and there's so much responsibility. How are you feeling on that track right now?
23: I feel great. You know, the framing's amazing. Throwing's amazing. You know, blocking's been better. I think I was a little bit too focused on trying to steal strikes at the beginning of the year. It caused some balls to get past me. I was a little late on some blocks. But, you know, now that I'm kind of just, you know, working on everything as a whole and not putting anything on the back burner, I think everything has been great. You know, trying to not let any balls pass me. I understand that sometimes it's going to happen. But, you know, just trying to limit the damage and ultimately just call a good game. I think that's the biggest thing. So I feel amazing behind the plate right now. No credit to Hoove as well for working with me. You know, we're in there every single day working.
0: And I'm curious, when you talk about like blocking, like what are some of the keys for you? Like you say, you're not always going to block everything, but what are some of the keys for you to remember to try to like keep at the front of your mind to stay on top of those?
23: Yeah, I think it's just the anticipation, knowing that at any given moment, a ball can go in the dirt. And if I'm anticipating, I know that I won't be late. And then, you know, sometimes balls are going to be a little bit off my body to where I can't get my body in front of it and just trying to use my glove to knock it down. Now, I kind of always say I have some infield experience in my past. So, you know, I'm decent with the glove. So really just those balls that are super far outside, just trying to get a glove on it.
0: You're working with Waka today against this dangerous Yankee lineup, a guy like Aaron Judge. Tell me about working with Waka and what that's like for you.
23: Oh, it's amazing. You know, he's been in the league for a long time, and there's a reason he's been in the league for a long time. Amazing pitcher, amazing teammate. He's a super fun guy to work with. So, you know, excited to get going today, and, you know, we're feeling really good.
0: Carter Jensen, best of luck today. Congratulations on a big day Sunday.
23: Thank you. Appreciate it.
0: That's Carter Jensen, our Hawthorne Bank player to bank on. 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
24: Welcome back to the Bob Allen Ford pregame show. We're now joined by Royals manager Matt Cutrero. Q, you're coming off a series win against the Mariners and by winning back-to-back games against the Mariners behind really good offensive showing. 8 runs and 11 hits yesterday from a group that just 2 nights prior had been shut out.
25: It's baseball, right? Kind of crazy to try to figure this game out sometimes. And, you know, you got a really good pitcher. Their whole staff is good, but you got a really good pitcher in Wu yesterday. It's doing well the first few innings, and then we're able to string a couple things together. You know, they took advantage of one of their mistakes and got 4 there in the fifth, and then we're able to tack on later, which is big, as we know. You can't just sit on what you have, and you try to keep forcing the issue a little bit, and Tolbert helped us do that. Mikey came through big there at the end, so a lot of positives yesterday, but none more important than just getting a series win and stacking a couple together.
24: I want to zoom in on that 4-run fifth inning because it could have gone a number of different ways, and it seemed that there were 2 especially key points in that inning. The first was Kyle Isbell, who was trying to get a bunt down and then didn't twice, but then with 2 strikes did get a bunt down. It's not the second time this season he's put a bunt down with 2 strikes against him in a count. What is it about his ability bunting and his confidence in his ability to bunting that allows him to do that in that spot?
25: Well, I would even rewind one batter before that. Massey had a heck of an at-bat to walk to set up that situation when Izzy was bunting. And, you know, it's a rare situation that obviously we would have rather had him get the sack down in the first couple pitches, but when the third baseman vacated, that was on his own to keep the pressure on and put the bunt down. He feels more comfortable bunting to third, and the guy vacated, and he was able to put it down. And Wu almost made a great play on it, but the fact that he threw it away set us up nicely for the rest of that inning. He is a good bunter. We tried to do it again later in the game there to play for 1 in the eighth inning. Fortunately, we ended up coming through later in the inning, but Izzy, that's one of the things that really helps his game, because when you draw the infielders in, sometimes some of those ground balls end up getting by, and it lets him see the ball.
24: So at that point, it's second and third, nobody out. You're set up for a big inning, but Michael makes an out, Bobby makes an out, Vinny comes up second and third with 2 outs, and then Brian Wu falls behind, 2 balls, no strikes, and the Mariners decide to put Vinny on first base with an intentional walk, and Salvi comes to the plate with the bases loaded. What were you thinking in that moment when you saw those things start to happen?
25: Well, I was surprised that they walked Vinny. Wu's a tough pitcher, tough matchup. He can elevate the fastball. I understand it from the standpoint of the righty-righty matchup. The numbers, I'm sure, favor that. But in that case, it did catch me off guard a little bit that, you know, they were going to do that. And then I was really hopeful that Salvi would be ready to hit, because you knew they're going to challenge him there, and he got the head out and smoked that ball.
24: Yeah, first pitch, he laces one through the left side. The Royals take the lead. He winds up with 3 hits and 3 RBIs yesterday, and it's an offense that supports yet another quality start. Lugo gives up a home run in the first, but ultimately 6 1/3, a 3-run ball. That is now 8 quality starts for this rotation in the rotation's last 8 games. It doesn't include the bullpen game. What have you noticed about their consistency as a group?
25: Well, specifically yesterday, strike throwing, and obviously that was the case with Kolek the day before and Noah the day before. It was just when you make hitters make decisions, it's tough to hit. And, you know, Lugo yesterday really had good feel of his off speed. You know, he was backdooring a lot of the curveballs and cutters and sliders, which is a tough matchup for left-handed hitters when they think it's a ball to stay on it. That's why you saw a lot of efficient, quick outs, soft contact. And even in the seventh where he gave up the runs, it was soft contact, you know, that really did him in. And there's not a whole lot you can do about it. But he gave us another chance to win. And he's thrown the ball in well now for a few games that is really reminiscent of what, you know, the way he set the bar for us.
24: First game of three against the Yankees today. It's Michael Wacha against Will Warren. Both had good starts against their opponent when we were at Yankee Stadium back in mid-April. For Wacha, he's had a terrific month of May. Is it something about the pitch mix, the preparation, or something different that allows him to be as consistent as he's been individually this year?
25: Well, all of the above. You know, I mean, he's to be good in this at this level, you have to throw a ton of strikes, and he does. You have to have good stuff, and he does. I mean, he's gone from being a three-pitch pitcher in recent years to now having six, you know, with the cutter, sinker, four-seamer, curveball, change, slider. You know, he can do it all, and he uses them effectively. He knows how to prepare for guys that need certain pitch types, and he uses them, and he throws strikes when he has confidence to use them in any situation.
24: And with Warren, what made him a challenge a month and a half ago?
25: Well, he's got good stuff. You know, he's got good movement on his fastball. He's 92, 95. He can pitch with sink. He can run the ball in on lefties, you know, the front hip two-seamer. He's got a good breaking ball that he sweeps backdoor to lefties and in on righties, you know, and then he can expand off. So he's got all the weapons. You know, I think when we saw him there, we took a lot of fastballs. I don't know if we didn't expect the type of movement he had or it just looked different live. So I think the benefit of seeing him now once, you know, hopefully helps us. And we just have to really battle at bats to drive him, you know, pitch count up and make him work.
24: All right, Q. Thanks very much. Best of luck today.
25: Thank you.
24: That's Royals manager Matt Quatrero. We've got more of the Bob Allen Ford pregame show coming up next on the Royals Baseball Network.
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4: It's the Royals and the Yankees on this Memorial Day Monday. Steve Stewart with you here. The starting lineups. First for Aaron Boone's Yankees. They're 31-22. Trent Grisham will lead off. He'll be in center field. Batting second in right field, Aaron Judge. Hitting third, the DH, Ben Rice. The cleanup hitter in left field is Cody Bellinger. Batting fifth at first base, Paul Goldschmidt. Hitting sixth at second base, Jazz Chisholm Jr. Batting seventh, shortstop Anthony Volpe. Hitting eighth and catching, J.C. Ascara. And batting ninth at third base, Jose Caballero. And on the mound, it's Will Warren. Matt Quatrero's Royals are 22-31. And Michael Garcia leads off. He'll be at third base. Batting second, it's the shortstop, Bobby Witt Jr. Hitting third at first base, Vinny Pasquantino. The cleanup hitter is the DH, Salvador Perez. Batting fifth and catching, Carter Jensen. Hitting sixth in right field, Jack Caglione. Batting seventh in left field, Isaac Collins. Hitting eighth at second base, Michael Massey. And batting ninth in center field, Kyle Isbell, Michael Wacha, the starting pitcher for KC. Umpires today, Clint Vondrak behind the plate, Adam Hamery at first base. Crew chief is Todd Titchener. He'll be at second base. Ryan Blakeney, the umpire, at third base. It's the Royals and the Yankees, game one, and Jake Eisenberg joins you in a moment.
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1: 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Michael Wacha is on the mound for the Royals today. He's delivered four consecutive quality starts and, in fact, has eight quality starts in his 10 outings this year. That's the second most quality starts in all of baseball. Meanwhile, for the Yankees, it's right-hander Will Warren, who the Royals have already seen this season, and he struck out 11 that day. Will Warren's fastball has been one of the best in baseball. 29 of his 62 strikeouts have come on his four-seam fastball, and opponents are batting just 198 against that pitch this season. It's the Royals and Yankees. Memorial Day Baseball. First pitch is next.
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1: Good afternoon from Kauffman Stadium. Today, the Kansas City Royals begin a three-game series against the New York Yankees. Thanks for joining us inside the IBEW Local 124 broadcast booth with the Hall of Famer Denny Matthews, Steve Stewart, and our producer-engineer Eric Guthrie. I'm Jake Eisenberg. Memorial Day baseball just around the corner on a day around the country in which we honor those that have made the ultimate sacrifice for our nation. The Royals enter this series coming off a series win against the Seattle Mariners. The Royals have won two straight games and now sit at 22-31 in the season, fourth in the American League Central, nine games back of the first place Cleveland Guardians. The Royals have just taken the field wearing the royal blue tops today with Kansas City in white block letters and an arc across the chest. White numbers on the lower left side of the jersey and on the back. Number 52 for Michael Wacha, who takes the mound for his 11th start this season. White pants, thick royal blue stripe down the side of each leg, royal blue caps with a white button, and the interlocking white KC logo on the front. And today on Memorial Day, a red poppy on the upper left side of the jersey. Meanwhile, the New York Yankees are 31-22. They're in second place in the American League East, 4.5 games back of the first place Tampa Bay Rays. And the Yankees are in their customary road grays for this game today. Gray tops, gray bottoms, New York in navy block letters in an arc across the chest. Navy numbers on the back and no nameplate, as is Yankee tradition. And the Yankees do have a patch to honor the late, great John Sterling on their uniforms they've had since the beginning of their last homestand. That is on their right sleeve. They also have a red poppy on their jersey on the upper left side part of their jersey. And when the Yankees take the field, navy caps with the interlocking white NY on the front. Around the dirt circle of home plate, a blue, white, and red stripe on its way out toward the infield grass. American flag flying in right center field, and the flags are pointed straight out to left today. It is another beautiful afternoon, 84 degrees with bright blue skies, not a cloud in sight, and again that breeze out to left field. Michael Wacha is just about ready for the first pitch of today's game. That first pitch is presented by Simply Fuel. 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Well, the Royals are trying to win a game against the Yankees for the first time in quite some time. The Royals, if you include the ALDS in 2024, have in fact lost 11 consecutive games against the Yankees. That includes the three in the Bronx in mid-April. Time for baseball at Kauffman Stadium, and now with the play-by-play, here's the Hall of Fame voice of the Royals, Denny Matthews.
8: All right, Jake, here we go with Trent Grisham leading off against Wacha. Michael Wacha making start number 11 on the season. And Grisham hitting 196 to begin things. 32 hits for the Yankees center fielder. So the green light just went on, and now Wacha's ready to pitch. And here we go. The first pitch of the game is whacked foul into the upper deck, third base side. And that's how we get started. Michael Wacha making his 12th career start against the Yankees, second this season. Left-handed batter pitch in on the hands and he fouls it off. And the count is 0-2. Wacha against the Yankees, 2 wins, 2 losses. Good ERA, 3.12. This is his second start of the year against New York. Back in mid-April in New York, he started and not involved in the decision. Changeup, strike called. So Grisham was apparently just transfixed by that changeup. He just couldn't pull the trigger. And Wacha with a nice fading changeup, which made its way over the middle of the plate down. And now Aaron Judge hitting 250 with 17 home runs. Wacha brings it home and a line shot into right field, but right there is Caglione to make the play. And very quickly, there were 2 men out. So a strikeout and a line drive to right. And up comes Ben Rice. He is the designated hitter for the Yankees in this game. Ben hitting 282 with 16 home runs. Wacha picks off the sign from Jensen, brings it in, and a fastball misses low and outside. The wind is ripping toward left field, and it is strong. Next pitch is a little bit outside, and the count is 2-0. In the game yesterday against Seattle, it was very calm at the first pitch. But about the fifth inning, all of a sudden, the wind started roaring out of the south, and it was a factor later on. It'll be a factor today, quite likely. There's a strike, and it's 2-1 to Ben Rice. Bases empty, two out, and a fly ball left field. Collins running toward the foul line and makes a nice running one-handed catch. So Waka and the Royals defense takes care of the Yankees' three hitters in the top half of the first. The end of half an inning, Yankees nothing. Royals are coming up.
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8: Yankees go down 1-2-3. Now we'll see about the Royals offense in the bottom of the first. It'll be Garcia, Witt, and Pasquantino coming up against the right-hander Will Warren. Jake told you all about his fastball. It's a sneaky fastball. It's tough to pick up. Talk to hitters. Sometimes it's on them before they know it. And even if they're looking for it, sometimes they just can't do much with it. Will Warren with 6 wins, only 1 loss. This is his 11th start, and Michael Garcia hitting 260 through is first up. First pitch, goes after it, fouls it off. He had a good swing. 3 home runs, 20 RBIs for Michael Garcia. Signal given and the pitch made, and again Garcia very aggressive, swings and fouls it off. There is a similarity between Warren and a couple of the Seattle pitchers in that they will throw strikes, and there's no reason not to be aggressive. Of course, aggressive with forethought. No balls, 2 strikes. Pitch is upstairs. And 1-2 on Garcia. Warren last pitched on Tuesday against Toronto, and he got his 6th win. 5 innings, gave up 6 hits and 3 earned runs. Another good swing, but another foul ball. So Garcia's looking fastball is just exactly what we were saying. It's even if you know it's coming, it's not that easy to square up. He's had 3 good cuts. He's hit 3 foul balls. And the 1-2 pitch. And now he throws a off-speed sinker. And Garcia was still looking for a fastball. And the best he could do was put a very late swing on that pitch. And he came up empty. And so one away for Bobby Witt Jr. Bob hitting 295. He's homered 7 times. He's driven in 23. So Waka started with a strikeout. And now so does Will Warren. First pitch to Witt, misses the zone. And 1 ball, no strikes. Yankee right-hander brings it in. And a fastball is lifted high in the air to left. The wind pushing it a bit, but Bellinger right there to gather it in. And they're 2 men out. And now Pasquantino. Vinny hitting 199. 37 hits and 5 home runs. Vinny was 1 out of 4 with a walk and 2 runs scored in the Royals' win against Seattle yesterday. This pitch is just off the plate, 1 ball, no strikes. Vinny finished the series against Seattle 3 for 11. And he's 3 out of 18 on the homestand. And he chops a foul ball off his foot. It rolls all the way out to the second baseman. No score, first inning. Absolutely perfect afternoon, and terrific crowd has gathered. We'll tell you about the wind throughout the entire game. It's blowing hard toward left. 1-1 to Pasquantino is way inside. And 2 balls, 1 strike. Warren's next pitch took a little off and a high drive into left. The wind's going to knock it down. And the right fielder Aaron Judge is there to make the play. And that's the Royals' first inning. So like the Yankees, 1-2-3 and out. And after one, no score.
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8: Cody Bellinger, batting average 274. He's homered 6 times. 51 hits, driven in 32. Bellinger has reached base in 42 of the Yankees' 52 games this season. He's hit safely in 38 of those. Left-handed batter. And Waka goes to work on him, and he hits a high drive to right field. Now Wynn's going to have to knock that one down in a hurry, but not enough. And gone, Bellinger.

Goldschmidt, who takes the pitch high and outside, ball one. Paul Goldschmidt hitting 250 with five home runs. Right-handed batter. 1-0 pitch is a breaking ball for a strike. Paul Goldschmidt started as a big leaguer with Arizona, and then spent some years with the Cardinals, and now finishing his career with the Yankees. Ground ball deep third, and a long throw and accurate by Garcia. Goldschmidt, who doesn't run all that well, is out number one. That brings up Chisholm. Chisholm is not a big favorite with Royals fans, as you can tell. And he's earned it. But they're left-handed. Big swing, but he missed. Michael Wacha brings it home and throws a fastball up and in. Chisholm, good man to keep off base. 13 steals, up among the American League leaders, swings and fouls it off. And the advantage in the count goes to Wacha. One ball, two strikes. Chisholm hitting 432 over his last 10 games, so he brings a hot bat into the series. He takes a changeup a little bit outside, and it's two balls, two strikes. 1-0 Yankees. Home run by Bellinger leading off the second inning. Chisholm reaching for an off-speed pitch, pops it into short left, and in comes Collins to make the catch. Garcia running out from third, Witt running out from short, but you knew immediately watching those two that they were very aware that that strong wind was going to blow the ball to Collins. So they throttled down and allowed Collins to come on and make the play. Now there are two men out. For Anthony Volpe, the Yankees shortstop, he goes after the first pitch and hits a high pop-up. Foul territory near the Royals dugout, but it drifts into the seats and out of play.

No balls, one strike on Anthony Volpe. V-O-L-P-E. Pitch a little bit inside. And one ball, one strike. Strike. Walker found the outside corner. Volpe has not played in each of the Yankees' last two games. He hit 212 as the regular shortstop for New York last year. Watkins' fastball is high and away, and the count is even at two balls, two strikes. Volpe so far this year, five hits in 23 at-bats. And he lines one up the left field line, hooking, and is a foul ball. So the count holds at two balls and two strikes. Walker last pitched on Wednesday night against Boston. He was not the pitcher of record. Pitched quite well. Gave up just two runs, one earned on six hits, two walks, and struck out eight in six innings. Royals just gave him no offense and support at all. There's a pitch low and a full count. Back comes Walker with a fastball and a little bit low, ball four, so Volpe draws a two-out walk. And getting back to Walker's start against the Red Sox last week, gave up six hits, three of them never left the infield. So he really pitched well, but as I said, really no offense to back him. But he did not take a loss. And now shot into left center field for a hit around second. On his way to third is Volpe. So Escara, the Yankees catcher, after the first pitch, and he hit a sinking liner into left center field. So it's first and third for New York. Just pause right here for station identification. This is the Royals base.

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1: Yankees have just been penalized for not producing a hitter in the number nine spot. Volpe and Escarra got on base very quickly, back-to-back singles, and apparently Caballero's at the plate, and he goes after the first pitch and fouls it off. Apparently he was having a snooze or something in their dugout, and he was tardy in getting to the plate. Clint Vondrak, the plate umpire, made it very apparent that time had run out. He charged the hitter with ball one, or strike one, I should say. And the count is 0-2. Runners first and third, two out. 1-0 New York, inning number two. Caballero, a 261 hitter. He's homered four times. Comes a pitch and a breaking ball is low and outside. And one ball and two strikes on the number nine hitter.
2: You hardly see those pitch clock violations anymore. But now that's 2 days in a row. Julio Rodriguez yesterday.
1: Mm-hmm. Yep.
2: And now Caballero today.
1: 1-2 pitch. Just off the plate. And two balls, two strikes. Yeah, all they're asking is that you pay attention. It's not that difficult. By the way, today's game coming to you live from the IBEW Local 124 broadcast booth. 2-2, two out, two on, and a little fly ball out into short right center. That's going to drop. A run is in as Volpe crosses the plate. And Escarra, first to third on the boop single, off, of course, with contact. So three consecutive singles. It's now 2-0 New York.
2: And all started with a two-out walk to Anthony Volpe, who now has more walks than strikeouts this season, despite the fact that he doesn't have all that many hits.
1: So drawing the walk has helped his team to an added run, and now Yankees flip the lineup over, and it's Trent Grisham, who was called on in strikes to start the game. Runners first and third, and strike one from Waka. Signal given. Waka comes set at the belt, brings it home, and just did miss the outside corner. Waka has thrown several pitches in this half inning that it just missed the strike zone. I mean, barely. Delivery is in there, a strike, and it's now 1-2. Grisham reached base three times yesterday. The Yankees were playing Tampa Bay, went 2-for-3 with a walk. Trent Grisham, Yankees center fielder. They've had some fantastic superstar center fielders in their history. Runner goes from first, but ground ball just one hop to Benny. Steps on first. The Yankees leave two. They score two. Bottom of the second coming up. New York 2, Royals nothing.
3: 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We ask that you please join us now in this moment of silence as a unified expression of gratitude to the heroes who lost their lives while protecting the freedoms we enjoy today.

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1: Bottom of the second, 2-0 New York, and Salvador Perez first up for the Royals. It was Salvador Perez who was the big reason why the Royals won the game yesterday from Seattle. And the Royals won that series 2-1. Salvi had a go-ahead two-run single in the fifth inning, and that was the key hit in the game. He takes a strike from Will Warren on the outside corner. Perez now hitting .213, 42 hits and 8 home runs. The Yankees right-hander deals, and a fastball is high. And the count is even, 1-1. Jensen follows Perez, who was tempted to swing, didn't, and the pitch just barely missed away. And the count is 2-1. Right-hander Will Warren from Brandon, Mississippi. And this pitch a little bit low. Warren looking in at the plate umpire, Clint Vondrak, can say that his strike zone isn't exactly favoring either pitcher here in the first two innings. Next delivery. And a strike. So the count is 3-2. They're going to challenge, and not a strike. So ball four. So Perez, obviously, all his years behind the plate and at the plate, pretty good idea of the strike zone once he figures out Clint Vondrak. He challenged that last call, and there he is at first base for Carter Jensen. Jensen hitting .232. Warren deals, fastball is fouled off. It's only the 14th walk given up by Will Warren in 53 innings so far this year. And a swing and a fly ball to center. Grisham to his right and makes the play. Perez back to first, and now one down. Here is Caglione. 5 home runs, 11 runs batted in, 38 hits for Caglione. Batting average .242. First pitch is in the strike zone, and it's nothing and one on left-handed hitting Caglione. 2-0 Yankees. We are in the second. Game one of the three-game series. Perez takes his lead at first. Caglione awaits the pitch and swings and nicks it foul. It rolls over by the Royals dugout. Warren is 1-0 with a good ERA, 1.4, in two career starts against the Royals. Going into this game, he had permitted just 2 earned runs in 12 2/3 innings. The breaking ball is in the dirt, blocked by Escara. 1-2 to Jack Caglione. Crowd quiet at the moment. Will Warren's next pitch to Jack is a little bit outside. I mentioned that Warren is from Mississippi, Brandon, Mississippi. He pitched for 4 years in college. He was at Southeast Louisiana and then signed after graduating. This pitch barely missed. So 3-2, one out, runner at first. Three-two pitch from Warren. And ball four. So Caglione walks. So Isaac Collins now coming up. Two pitchers, Waka and Warren, neither one of them issue many walks at all. And I mentioned Waka had thrown some pitches that appeared to be on the corners that weren't called or challenged. And now the Yankee pitcher, Warren, doesn't walk many. There's a popper down the left field line. A trio of Yankees chase it, but to no avail as the wind pushes it back into the box seats and out of play.
2: Well, Collins did get a fastball right down the middle. So he guessed right that Will Warren would want to be back in the strike zone after walking two of the first three hitters in this inning.
1: Are you watching the monitor? Is that a tight zone for the most part?
2: There have been a couple of pitches that you'd think that Ascara might have challenged in this inning. I think the second to last pitch to Caglione was one that Will Warren seemed to want to be challenged.
1: One strike on Collins, who was tempted to swing and laid off. And that pitch missed, and it's one ball, one strike.
2: That's the thing about ABS, though, now, Denny, is if it's a tight zone or any of the players feel it's tight, they have some agency.
1: Mm-hmm. But it's early in the game, and you don't want to waste your chances and challenges early. There's a foul ball back and out of play.
2: No, but it didn't stop Salvi. Well, and he was right.
1: Yeah. Trust him.
2: Sure.
1: He's at second. Caglione's at first. 2-0 Yankees. 1-2, the count on Isaac Collins, who's hitting 222 at the moment. And Will Warren's pitch. A little bit outside and high. And it's 2-2.
2: He's now thrown as many balls as he has strikes.
1: Runners lead away from first and second. This pitch is high. Three balls, two strikes.
2: Well, guess what, Denny? He's now throwing more balls than strikes.
1: Uncharacteristic. As I mentioned, 13 walks in 53 innings. And now ball four. So three walks in one inning for Warren. That may be the first time that's ever happened to him as a big leaguer. Maybe not, who knows, but certainly for him, unusual.
2: Well, he gets a mound visit from Yankees pitching coach Matt Blake. A little surprised that Blake wasn't out of the dugout after the second walk of the inning. Jack Caglione was in an 0-2 hole before he drew a walk. And that can be demoralizing for a pitcher. And now it's up to the Royals to capitalize on these free passes.
1: Massey and Isbell coming up. Michael hitting 228. Massey 0-for-2 with a walk and a sacrifice bunt in the game against Seattle yesterday. So bases loaded, 2-0 Yankees, second inning. Pitch to Massey is high and outside.
2: That pitch is an indicator that Will Warren is not quite himself. First pitch after a mound visit, missing by that much. That'll raise an eyebrow.
1: Mm-hmm. 1-0 to Massey. And a high, lazy fly ball, left center field. Salvi's tagging at third, and he will come home. The throw goes to third, leaving runners at first and second, and the Yankee lead has been cut in half. So the leadoff walk to Perez turns into the Royals' first run. And for Massey, that is run batted in, number 13. So now Caglione at second, Collins at first for Kyle Isbell. Kyle's driven in 11. He's hit three home runs. His batting average is 260. Isbell's been pretty good in spots like this, and he's been honoring the left side of the infield with some of his key hits. And first pitch fastball is a strike. Two to one Yankees, second inning. Right-hander's next pitch, fly ball down the left field line, slicing and caught on the run by Bellinger as he neared the sidewall. The wind pushed it, but not quite enough for the Royals, but the Royals pick up a run. The end of two innings. It's now 2-1, New York.
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2: If you include the finale of the ALDS in 2024. Aaron Judge leads off the top of the third inning with Ben Rice and Cody Bellinger behind him. Judge is 0-for-1 with a line out to right field. And Michael Wacha has had his number over the course of their respective careers. 4-for-27 lifetime. The pitch. Curveball down and away, and that's ball one. Wacha has also struck out Judge 13 times head-to-head. The pitch. Judge laces it into right center field and base it into the gap, and it skips all the way to the fence. Isbell picks it up. Judge rounds first. He heads for second. He's got a leadoff double. So his fifth career hit against Michael Wacha, and he did double against Wacha in the Bronx back in April. In scoring position with nobody out for Ben Rice, who has made his argument for being one of the best hitters in baseball early on this season. He entered today with an OPS of exactly 1,000. That's second best in all of baseball. The pitch. Curveball down and in. Rice tried to check his swing, appeal to third, and apparently he did hold his swing. So one ball, no strikes. Royals down 2-1, top of the third inning. The pitch. Another curveball. It's rolled softly to the right side. Michael Massey charges, scoops, and slings to first in time for the out. One away. And Judge moves over to third base. That brings up Cody Bellinger, who homered his first time up. This is the eighth home run that Michael Wacha has allowed this year. And now, of the 21 earned runs that Wacha has yielded this season, 14 of them are a direct result of homers. The Royals bring the infield in with a runner on third and one away. Here's the pitch. Bellinger pops it up down the third baseline. Garcia angles back, staring through orange sunglasses. He makes the grab in foul ground. That retires Bellinger on one pitch, a big second out of this inning. So Bellinger's got after the first pitch in each of his at-bats today, and with two completely opposite results, a home run and now a foul out. So now Paul Goldschmidt, the third of the three MVPs in Aaron Boone's lineup. The pitch. In for a strike, and it's 0-1. Goldschmidt was the National League MVP in 2022, batting right behind Cody Bellinger, who was an MVP in 2019. The pitch. Rolled back toward Waka. He gets a glove on it. Behind him, Michael Massey makes the play. Throws to first in time for the out. Inning over. Waka nearly redirected it in the wrong spot. Well, he only got a very small piece of that grounder back to him, and Michael Massey was able to do the rest. And Waka strands Judge at third after he'd hit a leadoff double. No runs a hit, no errors, one left. Bottom of the third is next. Yankees 2, Royals 1.
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2: We go to the bottom of the third at Kauffman Stadium. The Royals trail the Yankees 2-1. The Royals are coming off a series win against the Seattle Mariners. The Royals dropped Friday's game, lost 2-0 in shutout fashion, but returned the favor on Saturday behind Stephen Kolek's complete game shutout, and then won yesterday 8-6. So the Royals took the series from the Mariners, their first series win this season after dropping a series opener. And the Royals are trying to build momentum and win a third straight game and win series opener against the Yankees. Night game tomorrow, night game on Wednesday to round out this series and this three-series homestand. Michael Garcia leads off the bottom of the third inning. Will Warren delivers. First pitch fastball zips in for a strike, and it's 0-1. The Royals trail the Yankees early on today, down 2-1. The Royals are still looking for their first hit in this game. Warren delivers, and Garcia slices it foul into the first base side netting. Drops down into the Royals' dugout, and it's 0-2. Well, the Royals got a run in the bottom of the second without the benefit of a hit. Will Warren issued three walks in the inning, and the Royals got a run on a Michael Massey sacrifice fly. The 0-2. Up and in. One ball, two strikes on Michael Garcia. He struck out swinging his first time up. Coming off a two-hit game against the Mariners yesterday, including a key two-run single in the eighth. Warren delivers. Low and outside. Two balls and two strikes. So it's a three-game hitting streak for Garcia. And he's hit safely in seven of his last eight. The pitch. Garcia pops it up right side of the infield. Paul Goldschmidt angles into foul territory. Just below the coach's box, he makes a one-hand catch. Garcia's out, one away. And that brings up Bobby Witt Jr. It's been fun the last few years when the Royals have faced the Yankees. You think about two of the best players in the sport. The pitch bounced straight back and it's 0-1. Bobby Witt Jr. and Aaron Judge. Right now, Bobby Witt Jr. is statistically the best all-around player in the sport, leading the majors in wins above replacement at 3.3. The 0-1. A little bit low. One ball, one strike. Aaron Judge, for what it's worth, right now is at 2.2. Here's the pitch. Hit on the ground towards shortstop. Volpe gloves, shuffles, and throws to first. A little low, but Goldschmidt scoops it out of the dirt. And Witt's retired, two away. Two up, two down for Will Warren. That brings up Vinny Pasquantino. Now Aaron Judge has won the MVP three of the last four seasons, including each of the last two, including 2024, when Bobby had his best season to date. First pitch to Pasquantino, and he lifts it deep to right field. Judge races back toward the track, reaches up, it's over his glove, and one hops the wall. Pasquantino rounds first. Judge fires to second on a fly, tag not in time. Pasquantino's in with a two-out double. His first at bat today, he hit a long fly out to right field. He got under it a little bit. Now this time, it was much more of a line drive. And it screamed over Judge's head in deep right field. A runner in scoring position with two outs for Salvador Perez. Royals down 2-1, bottom of the third. The pitch, lipped foul, and it rolls straight back. It's 0-1. Salvi drew a walk his first time up, scored the Royals' lone run. The pitch, low and outside. One ball, one strike on Salvador Perez. He had a big game yesterday, 3-for-4 with three RBIs in the Royals' 8-6 win over the Mariners. The 1-1, outside again. Two balls, one strike on Salvador Perez. Salvi did not face Will Warren in the Bronx this year. That was Salvi's scheduled day off in New York. The 2-1. Popped up, first baseline. Angling foul. Goldschmidt races back, and he makes an over-the-shoulder grab. A step into foul territory, and that ends the inning. The Royals get a two-out double, but do not score in the bottom of the third inning. No runs, a hit, no errors. One left on base. We go to the fourth in Kansas City. Yankees 2, Royals 1.
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2: Give you one guess who's leading off the top of the fourth inning. And Denny told you that Jazz Chisholm Jr. has become persona non grata in Kansas City. Somewhat ironically, the only kind of Jazz that Kansas Cityans will boo. First pitch to Chisholm. Her ball a little bit high, and that's ball one. Goes back to the postseason in 2024, the ALDS. The Royals only won one of the four games in that series. Waka delivers. Chisholm swings and misses at a curve, and it's 1-1. And Chisholm, after that game, after the one game that the Royals won, more or less said, they just got lucky. So that didn't sit well. The 1-1. Swung out and missed, 1-2. And then here at Kauffman Stadium, in the latter two games of the series, there was a kerfuffle of sorts with him and Michael Garcia. Waka delivers. Fastball just inside, and it's 2-2 on Chisholm. And Chisholm might have stoked the flames a little bit in that altercation. The pitch outside, 3-2 on Chisholm. And so he's been booed ever since. Every game he's played in Kansas City since then. This is just the sixth over the last few years. The payoff pitch. And it's outside, ball four. Chisholm ejects the bat out of his hands. Not too dissimilar from how Garcia does after a walk. Leadoff man on for the Yankees in the top of the fourth inning.
17: Yeah, everybody's wired differently, but some players are just comfortable kind of stoking the competition, light a little fire. Some guys just try to stay in their lane. He likes stirring it up.
2: Dangerous base runner now at first. Waka delivers, and Anthony Volpe takes high, ball one. Royals down 2-1, top of the fourth inning. Runner on first with nobody out. Chisholm has 13 steals this year. He's only been caught three times. The pitch over the outer edge, a called strike, and it's 1-1. The Yankees got both of their runs in the top of the second inning. One of them on a Cody Bellinger solo home run, and then Volpe scored the second run, and that was after he'd reached on a two-out walk. Spin and a throw to first, and Chisholm's back to the back standing. Now, Volpe now has 8 walks this season. He's struck out 7 times. He only has 5 hits. The pitch. Check swing on a curveball down and away. Appeal to first. He went around. 1-2. It's been a trying year so far for Anthony Volpe. Started the season on the injured list, recovering from off-season shoulder surgery, an extended rehab assignment in the minors. The pitch inside, 2-2. And then at the beginning of this month, the rehab assignment clock ran out, and the Yankees optioned Anthony Volpe to AAA after he'd been the everyday shortstop the last few years. The 2-2. Just low. 3 balls and 2 strikes now on Anthony Volpe. Volpe only got called up recently. Jose Caballero had been playing really well at shortstop for the Yankees. And Volpe still had some rust to knock off. Spin and a throw to first, and Chisholm's back standing. 2 disengagements for Waka this plate appearance. The payoff pitch. Swung on and missed, strike 3. Waka elevated a fastball, and Volpe swung underneath it. And that would have been ball four. Second strikeout today for Waka. One out in the top of the fourth inning. That brings up the Yankees catcher today, J.C. Escara. He went after the first pitch he saw first time around and singled. The pitch. The curveball down and in, ball one. Royals down 2-1. We're in the top of the fourth inning. Runner on first with one out. Waka sets a black glove at the belt. The pitch. Curveball down and in. Jensen blocks it. Two balls, no strikes. Waka has been the Royals' most consistent starting pitcher this year. Entered today with a 270 ERA, sixth best in the American League. He entered today with eight quality starts. Tied for second most in all of baseball. The pitch. Fastball zips in knee-high outer edge. Called strike 2-1 on Escara. Waka had a dominant start of the season. Wobbled a little bit his last two outings in April. The pitch. Changeup flick back up the middle. A base hit into center field. Chisholm rounds second. He heads for third. And Isbell plays it back to the infield. J.C. Escara is 2-for-2. And the Yankees have runners on the corners with one out. Bottom of the lineup, Jose Caballero, who steps into the batter's box in plenty of time this time around. He had an RBI single his first time up. Royals down 2-1, top of the fourth. Waka's reeled off four consecutive quality starts, all since the calendar flipped to May. Waka has an ERA just a shade over two this month. The pitch. In for a strike, and it's 0-1. Infield shaded to the left side against Caballero. Pasquantino holds on Escara at first. And now Caballero calls time and steps out. Caballero's talking to the home plate umpire, Clint Vondrak. Well, maybe he didn't call time, or at least didn't think he did, but it was granted all the same. The 0-1 pitch. Curveball chopped toward third. One big hop for Garcia. Over to second one. Relay to first. In time for two, thanks to Pasquantino's stretch. He made a near split at first, taking Michael Massey's relay throw. In time to double up Caballero. And the inning is over. No runs, a hit, no errors. One left for the Yankees. We go to the bottom of the fourth at Kauffman Stadium. Yankees 2-1.
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2: Time at the bottom of the fourth inning. Royals trail the Yankees 2-1. We're coming to you live from the IBEW Local 124 broadcast booth with the Hall of Famer Denny Matthews, Steve Stewart, and our producer-engineer Eric Guthrie. I'm Jake Eisenberg. Thanks for spending part of your Memorial Day with us here at Kauffman Stadium. Carter Jensen leads off the bottom of the fourth. He's 0-1 with a flyout against righty Will Warren today. And the pitch over the inner edge, a called strike, and it's 0-1. Now, when the Royals faced Will Warren back in mid-April, he went seven innings. He tied a career high with 11 strikeouts. The Royals only scored two runs against him. Here's the pitch. Just inside, and it's 1-1. Both of those runs came on one swing from Carter Jensen, who hit a two-run homer off Will Warren in his seventh and final inning. Here's the pitch. Jensen hits it in the air, deep left center field. Bellinger races back, just shy of the track. He makes the grab. Jensen's out, one away. Now, Bellinger thought it was going to wind up shallower than it did. It stopped just shy of the track and then lunged onto the dirt at the last moment. One up, one down. Jensen did not get much, if any, help from the wind that's still gusting out to left. First pitch now to Jack Caglione. Fastball popped up, shallow left field. Anthony Volpe angles out from short. Bellinger in from left and using his glove to shield the sun. He makes the catch. Quickly two outs. So Carter and Cags both hit one into Bellinger's glove. And now it's Isaac Collins. Base is empty, two outs. Royals down 2-1, bottom of the fourth. Warren delivers. Fastball over the inner edge, called strike one. One run on one hit for the Royals so far today. Warren delivers, and it's inside this time. One ball, one strike. And the Royals' offense has been much better the last two games. Combined 13 runs. The pitch. Collins pops it up, shallow left field. Another chance for Bellinger. He's in, looking through the sunglasses. He makes the catch, and the inning is over. Cody Bellinger grabs all three outs. That probably ties a major league record. We go to the fifth. Royals trail the Yankees 2-1.
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17: Fans to see those four helicopters pitchers come from way beyond center field and right over the ballpark before this one started. As we go to the fifth inning here, and Michael Wacha back to work. 2-5-0 for the Yankees, 1-1-0 for the Royals. And Trent Grisham, leadoff man in their batting order today, will lead off inning number 5. He's 0-2. He struck out looking and grounded to first base. 6-6 Wacha, ready to go back to work in his first offering. Swung on, popped up, behind the plate, backing out of play, and there's a souvenir on Memorial Day. Well, you were talking about the Royals and Yankees last time they played in New York. Boy, what a different circumstance that was. The last game was 5 weeks ago yesterday, the last time these teams played, and that was in New York. There's a fly ball down the right field line. Caglione on the run into the corner, and that ball is foul, but barely. Down the right field line as Caglione went right up to the foul pole and up against the fence, and it just went foul as the first base umpire, Adam Hamery, signaled it foul right away. Not by much. So 0-2 the count. But on that day in New York, back on the 19th of April, Royals and Yankees suffered a 2-hour, 45-minute rain delay before the game even started. It was 42 degrees once it did start. And the Yankees shut out the Royals that day 7-0. That was a long day of baseball and a miserable day. These teams meeting in beautiful weather on Memorial Day. And there's a fastball that misses low. And it's 1-2 on Trent Grisham. Aaron Judge, Ben Rice to follow. If somebody gets on for them, Cody Bellinger, as Michael Wacha works with his team down 2-1 here in the fifth. And the pitch, and he jams him. Little foul ball off to the left and in and out of the hands of the bat boy, who tried to catch that ball on the fly. Couldn't hold on to it, but he'll pick it up and hand it to a fan. 1-2 on Grisham, and the pitch, swing, and that one's fouled out of play. So some souvenirs. Grisham has hits in 4 straight games. 381 his last 7 games. Overall, a rough year for him. Came in at .196, but he's picked it up of late. Grisham stands back in now with the count 1-2. Wind is roaring out to left on this gorgeous Memorial Day. 1-2, and that off-speed pitch misses away from Walk, and it's 2-2 now. First of 3 with the Yanks. Night games tomorrow and Wednesday. 6:40 both of those starts before the Royals hit the road. Here's the 2-2. And that one misses just off the plate as he goes off speed. The Wacha threw 8 pitches in the first inning. It's a good thing he didn't throw many then. He's had some higher pitch count innings since then. 3-2 pitch. And it's called strike 3. Belt high fastball. Home plate umpire Clint Bondrak rings up Grisham. And there's number 3 on the day for Wacha. So one down, and Aaron Judge stands in. He has lined out hard to right, and he has doubled to right center. That double in the third inning was a leadoff double, but he never scored. He got to third and no further in that frame. First pitch, he went around on an off-speed pitch. He tried to hold up, but it's a swing, and it's strike 1 on Aaron Judge. They play him to pull on the infield, the pitch. And it misses down and away the slider from Wacha. Judge, a career .318 hitter against the Royals. 17 career homers against the Royals, 36 RBIs. Those 17 homers came in 170 at-bats. That's a pretty high home run rate. Here's the pitch. And a swing and a miss and a good change from Wacha. He's ahead 1-2 here on Aaron Judge. Hit the walk-off homer for the Yankees against the Rays yesterday in New York. 1-2. Wacha delivers, and a swing, a little squibber right to the second baseman Massey, and he'll flip to first, and a dangerous hitter retired. So Judge is 1-for-3 today, and Ben Rice, another dangerous hitter, will stand in the DH today. He homered in all 3 games against the Royals in that series in April in New York. Rice today 0-for-2. He's flied to left and grounded to second base as Wacha tries to keep it a 1-run deficit. Getting through 5. He's an out away from doing that. First pitch to Rice. Swing. And a liner caught by a leaping Bobby Witt Jr. He robbed him. That ball was headed up the middle. It had base hit written all over it. But Bobby made it disappear into his glove. What a play by the Royals shortstop. And thanks to that, the Royals pitcher Waka puts up a 1-2-3 fifth inning. Middle of the fifth, 2-1 New York.
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17: So the Royals are down 2-1, and Will Warren, the Yankee starter today, right-hander back to work, making his 11th start on the year, the 6-2 righty, 26 years old, Mississippi native. The Yankees are 8-2 in his 10 starts. He personally is 6-1 in his 10 starts with a 3.61 ERA. What a rotation they bring, and especially now with Garrett Cole back part of it again. We're going to see Cam Schlittler tomorrow, who sports a 1.50 ERA, and then Garrett Cole, you know how good he is. He's just off the injured list here in recent days, but he'll be starting Wednesday night for this Yankee club that began the day in second place, 4.5 games behind the first place Rays. Michael Massey leads off the fifth and looks at a strike from Will Warren. Massey drove in the Royals' only run so far with a sacrifice fly to center in the second inning today. Third baseman Caballero is at the cut of the grass playing well off a third, and there's a called strike on left-handed hitting Massey. 0-2 the count. Michael went 3 out of 9 with a walk and a sacrifice bunt in that winning Seattle series. Here's the 0-2, and it's a ball in the dirt that skips away from the catcher Escara. The Royals taking 2 out of 3 from Seattle over the weekend and 5 out of 6 from the Mariners. Done with them for the year now, so Five of the Royals' 22 wins at the hands of the Mariners this year. 1-2 pitch, and it's taken low by Massey. He'll be followed in this inning by Isbell. 1-2 pitch, and it's taken low by Massey. He'll be followed.

0: you where you want to be. 3-2 pitch, swinging a high fly ball, left center. Center fielder Grisham is over in the alley, waiting under it, makes the catch, shading his eyes from the sun with that glove in his right hand. He makes the play to get Massey for the first out of this Royals fifth inning, and now it's Isbell. Flight out foul to the left fielder Cody Bellinger back in the second inning. Royals at home are just a game above 500, 15-14 at home. They'd love to get another win today, and it's been tough, of course, as you know, not just this year, but for many years against the Yankees. Ball one on Isbell. The Royals and the Yankees has been heavily weighted toward the Yankees for a long time. Here's the 1-0, and a swing and a miss, and a sinker from the right-hander Warren. The Yankees have won 21 of their last 22 series against the Royals, and including the postseason a couple of years ago, the Yankees have won 11 straight games against the Royals, going back to 2024. Here's a pitch down low. The Royals would love to turn the tables for today and see what they can do tomorrow. Put together a three-game win streak here after they took the Saturday-Sunday games against Seattle. 2-1 now on Isbell, and the pitch. And a swing and a high pop fly down the right field line. Coming over is Judge, and waiting under it, making the catch. And that's six in a row now set down by the Yankee starter Will Warren as he takes care of Isbell. Back to the top of the order, and Garcia will try to get a two-out rally started. Garcia has struck out, popped out foul to the first baseman Paul Goldschmidt. Garcia had a big series against Seattle. He went 5 out of 13 with a double. Having a very good year as the leadoff man for the Royals in the lineup each day. And there's a called strike. This is game 54 for the Royals. So today is officially the 1/3 mark of the season. And for all but three of the Royals games, Garcia has been the leadoff man in the order. 0-1 the count. And the pitch from Warren. And a swing and a miss at a breaking ball. 0-2 now on Garcia. Today, though, 0-2. And 0-2 on him right now with Bobby waiting on deck. Nobody on, two down. The pitch and a swing and a grounder headed up the middle, and that's a base hit. It's a two-out single for Garcia. It takes a wide turn. Grisham's on it, and Garcia settles for a two-out base hit. That'll get Bobby to the plate. He has flied to left, and he's grounded out. That single by Garcia, and every Royals single this season earns a donation from Sun Life and the Kansas City Royals Foundation for Team Smile and their mission to improve the oral health of Kansas City youth. Bobby today, a fly out to left in the first inning, a ground out to short, a hard ground out to short in the third inning. Of course, he hits everything hard. Hits in 14 of his last 16 games for Bobby Witt. Facing the right-hander, Will Warren. Garcia leads from first, the pitch, and it's a fastball, and it's a called strike at 92. Neither starting pitcher today is a flamethrower, but they're both very good control pitchers. Obviously, Walk has been around a lot longer, but Warren has made some nice strides early in his career. There's a fastball, and it's a quick 0-2 count as that's taken for a strike. Warren just 26 years old. Out of Southeastern Louisiana University. His third big league season. 0-2 and the pitch to Bobby Witt, and a swing and a miss, and he strikes out on the fastball. So Warren gives up the base hit to Garcia. He strikes out Witt. Inning over. We go to inning number six. It's 2-1 Yankees.
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3: Waka, ready to go to work on the middle of the Yankee batting order here in inning number six. Cody Bellinger, Paul Goldschmidt, and Chaz Chisholm. Bellinger homered, leading off the second inning. Hit a home run to right field off of Waka. His seventh career homer against the Royals. And that provided the Yankee first run today. They wound up scoring two in that second inning. They lead 2-1, and Bellinger, the left-handed batter, stands in and takes a breaking ball for a strike. We come to you live from the IBEW Local 124 broadcast booth at Kauffman Stadium. 0-1 the count. The pitch to Bellinger. Swing and a ball fouled out of play by Cody Bellinger. 314 his last 24 games with an OPS just shy of 1,000. And the pitch and a swing and a fastball foul back and out of play. Bellinger's 30. I think he's been around forever. Drafted out of high school in the Phoenix area back in 2013 by the Dodgers. And a pitch. And it misses low. And he's played with three very high profile sports franchises in his career, beginning his career with the Dodgers. And had a 2-year run with the Cubs. Now in his second year with the Yankees. 1-2 on Bellinger in the pitch. And it's a little bit low. 232 career home runs at age 30 for Bellinger. One today. Here's a 2-2. And a swing and a miss at an off-speed pitch. That beautiful Waka changeup strikes out Bellinger, and Waka has 4 Ks on the day. That will bring up Goldschmidt. Playing first base today. Right-handed hitting first baseman stands in against Waka. Takes it low. Goldschmidt is grounded out twice today. To third base and to second base. Waka trying to get him a third time now. Pitch. And it's a little bit low. Goldschmidt in his second year with the Yankees now. And the 2-0 rather. Swing, liner, center field. Isbell moving back and reaching up and making the catch to take care of Paul Goldschmidt. So a strikeout and a line out against two dangerous hitters. And now Chaz Chisholm. And you'll be able to tell momentarily. There we go. Sound effects from the people. Chisholm, number 13, their second baseman, has popped to shallow left and drawn a walk today. He's a career 146 hitter against the Royals in the regular season. And here he swings at a fastball late on it, fouls it out of play down the left side. Chisholm this year, 246, 5 home runs, 9 doubles, a triple, 19 driven in. His OPS just about league average at 706. League average range. He does have 13 stolen bases. 0-1 pitch. Swing and a ground. And it skips off the mound and into the glove of Massey. Off balance throw on a hop and dug out on the backhand by Vinny Pasquantino. So a little good fortune there as it skipped off the mound and redirected right to Massey, who had to make a heck of a play, but he did. So did Vinny. And Chisholm retired. Waka puts up a 1-2-3 sixth inning, and that is 7 in a row that he set down. We go to the bottom of the sixth inning. on Memorial Day, the Yankees leading 2-1.
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3: The sixth inning is our Sonic Slam inning. Our contestant is Melissa Beck from Kansas City, Missouri. If the Royals hit a home run out of the park in this inning, Melissa wins $1,800. If the Royals hit a grand slam out of the park in this inning, Melissa wins $25,000 from Sonic and the Kansas City Royals. Vinny Pasquantino will lead off the Sonic Slam inning against Will Warren. Vinny hit one pretty deep to right in the third inning, a double over the head of Aaron Judge. He's also lined out to right, so he's been pulling the ball today. He only has one career homer against the Yankees. He's got 5 homers this season. Vinny Salvi and Carter Jensen, the hitters for KC here in the sixth. First pitch and a breaking ball misses outside from Will Warren. He's at 71 pitches as he works here in the sixth inning, working with a 2-1 lead and a pitch from Warren. Vinny swings and chops it foul up the first baseline. Pitch was up a bit. He just tomahawked it up the first base right field line, and it's a ball and a strike. The wind continues to roar out to left as it's been doing all day, as it does so often at this ballpark, especially once you move into the summertime. We certainly have summer weather this week. Pitch, swing, and a ball fouled out of play down the left side. Then he went 3 for 11 in that Seattle series. Hit in each of the 3 games and a double today. 1-2 pitch on the way, and he flinches, takes it a little bit low and away as Vinny tries to get some traction offensively. He had dipped down below 200. He started the day at 199. He's 202 right now. 2-2 pitch, swing, and a high fly ball down the right field line. A towering foul ball down the right field line as he was out in front on that sinker. Had a lot of air under it, but couldn't keep it fair. 2 balls, 2 strikes on the Royals' first baseman. Will Warren goes to his pitchcom device on his right hip. Now ready to go to work. 2-2. Swing and a line drive right field, but right in the vicinity of Judge, who moves over toward right center to make the catch. And Vinny Pasquantino is out number one. And that'll bring up Salvador Perez, who was a big performer yesterday. Today, he has scored the Royals' only run. He drew a leadoff walk in the second inning. Challenged a call, got it overturned, got a walk. Came in on the Massey sack fly. Fly ball deep to left, and that's long gone. Salvador Perez punishes that baseball. A fastball that was up, and Salvi knew what to do with it. His 9th home run, and he ties the game 2-2. Salvi goes deep, and he has scored both Royals runs today. A little salute for Vance Wilson as he comes around third base, and we have a new ball game. crowds come to their feet for the captain. His ninth home run.
9: That is also, Stu, his 136th home run at Kauffman Stadium, tied for the most ever with George Brett.
3: So he's equal to George now in terms of home runs in this ballpark. So Salvi goes deep. And the pitch is a little bit low to the next hitter, Carter Jensen. And there's a wave and a miss at the fastball. Salvi jumping on a first pitch fastball. 422 feet, 107 off the bat, no doubt. And the pitch to Jensen, swing. He lines that one to right field. Coming in is Judge, and he'll make the catch. So two down in the inning is Carter Jensen, 0 for 3 as he lines out. The batter will be Caglione now. Jack Caglione has drawn a walk, and he has popped out the left. The Royals had the bases loaded with one out in the second inning. They netted just one from that frame. All three of those base runners were via the walk, including the one to Caglione's. This is a changeup to start this at bat. Hag's trying to get going offensively here. They're way around to the right on the infield defensively for the left-handed batter. And the 0-1. And he waves and misses at a curveball. 0-2 on Caglione. 1 for 11 in the Seattle series. Four hits in the Boston series. 0-2 now on Caglione, and the pitch, and it's a breaking ball that bounces in front of the plate, and it's 1-2 on the Royals' right fielder. If he's able to reach, Isaac Collins would bat next. So Yankees putting up two in the second. The Royals put up one in the bottom of the second, and they tie it with one here in the sixth on a Salvi homer. Will Warren delivers the 1-2. And it's a little bit low. 2-2 on Caglione. Next pitch from Warren will be number 85 on the day. Two and two. And the pitch. A swing and a miss. A big rip at that curve. Caglione comes up empty. Strikeout number 3 on the day for Will Warren. But he gives up a homer to Salvi in that sixth inning. And that ties the game as we go to the seventh inning. 2-2.
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0: Thanks to that home run by Salvador Perez, Melissa Beck from KC Mo just won $1,800 from the Kansas City Royals and from Sonic Chicks. So we got a brand new ball game, and this has been kind of what you'd expect, somewhat of a pitcher's duel, as both these pitchers are having excellent seasons. We'll see if Waka can keep it rolling here in the seventh inning.
1: Now, Waka's thrown 82 pitches, 51 strikes, six innings of two-run ball for a pitcher who's been about as consistent as it gets. Four consecutive quality starts, eight quality starts in his 10 outings. That is a start of at least six innings and three or fewer earned runs allowed. And not only has Michael Waka been doing that consistently, but the Royals rotation has been doing that consistently over the last week and a half now. Waka faces Anthony Volpe to begin the seventh. First pitch, fastball up and away, ball one. Now the Royals rotation has turned in eight quality starts in the team's last nine games. The 1-0 pitch, popped up foul, out of play off to the right. And it's 1-1. That goes back to the series opener in St. Louis against the Cardinals. The Royals have played nine games since then. Eight of them have had traditional starts. Waka delivers, and Volpe takes low. The count's now 2-1. And then the lone time the Royals did not get a quality start in this stretch, it was a bullpen game. Here's the pitch. Changeup in for a strike, and it's 2-2 on Volpe. Michael Waka started that game Friday in St. Louis. Six innings of three-run ball in that game against the Cardinals. He delivers. Fastball just high, 3-2 on Anthony Volpe. Well, the Royals, as a rotation, have 28 quality starts this year. That's second most in baseball. The payoff pitch, swung on and missed, strike three. Waka got him with a sinker. Five strikeouts now for Michael Waka, and he's retired eight consecutive batters. Brings up J.C. Escara, who's 2-for-2 with a couple of singles today. Royals and Yankees tied at two, top of the seventh. Base is empty with one out. Here's the pitch. Over the inner edge, a called strike, and it's 0-1. Now, it's not all good news for the Royals rotation, a rotation that's still without Chris Bubich and Cole Reagans. The pitch. Escara flicks it toward right field. Caglione moves to his left. He makes the grab chest high. And Escara's out, two gone. And Mac Quatrero shared today that Cole Reagans did not recover well from his rehab start on Saturday in St. Paul. He felt similar symptoms with his elbow, diagnosed with VEO, valgus extension overload, pitcher's elbow. And he's going to be shut down for a couple of days and then reevaluated. First pitch to Jose Caballero, and he fouls it off his foot in the batter's box, 0-1. Now, there was some hope after Reagans pitched into the fifth inning in St. Paul and had the fastball up to 97 that he might be able to rejoin the Royals rotation as soon as this weekend in Texas against his former team, but that will not be the case. And it remains to be seen what the Royals will do tomorrow evening in game two of this series, when the Royals are scheduled for potentially another bullpen game. Caballero's taken a few extra beats and stretching just to the left of the batter's box on the third base side. Getting a visit from one of the Yankees trainers as well as manager Aaron Boone. It's Cam Schlittler for the Yankees tomorrow evening. He's having a terrific season. He is an early Cy Young candidate in the American League. But Schlittler has a 150 ERA in his 11 starts. Caballero's back in the box, and now the 0-1. Wave and a miss at a slider. It's 0-2. Then on Wednesday, Noah Cameron's on the mound, and Garrett Cole is on the mound for the Yankees, his second start of the year. Here's the pitch. Caballero rips it into straightaway center. It hangs up for Isbell. He streaks in and makes the grab. Inning over. A 1-2-3 seventh for Michael Wacha, who completes seven innings of two-run ball. He is quality once again. Time to stretch at Kauffman Stadium. And with God Bless America, the United States Air Force, Base of Mid-America saxophone trio. And we turn it over to public address announcer Mike McCartney.
2: To celebrate our freedom and those who work to defend it, please join us in singing God Bless America, being performed by the United States Air Force Band of Mid-America Saxophone Trio.

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4: 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Bottom of the seventh at Kauffman Stadium, and the Yankees make the day's first pitching change. Will Warren is done. 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Switch hitter Isaac Collins leads off the bottom of the seventh, so he bats right-handed against Brant Hetrick. And Michael Massey's in the on-deck circle with Kyle Isbell in the hole. Royals and Yankees tied at two. Bottom of the seventh at Kauffman Stadium. First pitch, fastball up and away, that's ball one. Hetrick has reeled off three straight scoreless appearances. That's after giving up a run in three straight outings, including a homer in two of those three. The pitch, that's high again, two balls, no strikes. The Royals did see Hetrick for an inning back in mid-April. It was a scoreless inning, that was in the series opener. Hetrick delivers. And Collins takes a changeup over the outer half, called strike, and it's 2-1. Here's the pitch. Swung out and missed, and now 2-2 on Isaac Collins. It's a quality start for Will Warren today. He allowed two runs on three hits in his six innings, struck out three and walked three. The Royals got a run without a hit in the second inning when he walked three and Michael Massey hit a sacrifice fly and then tied the game with a run in the sixth. Hetrick delivers and Collins pops it up. Foul ground, first base side. Goldschmidt races over right behind the coach's box. He makes the catch. And Collins is out, one away. Michael Massey's due up, but now Nick Lofton pops into the on-deck circle and he's pinch hitting for Michael Massey here against the lefty Brant Hetrick. Not much of a surprise to see Nick Lofton taking at bat against a lefty. And Lofton has been great as a pinch hitter so far this season. 3-for-3 with a couple of doubles and three RBIs as a pinch hitter. Ball game tied at two, bottom of the seventh. Base is empty with one out. The pitch outside, ball one. Well, the Royals tied the game in the bottom of the sixth inning. A solo home run from Salvador Perez. His ninth of the season. The countdown continues. The pitch. Lofton hits it in the air. Shallow right center field. Chisholm races out. Judge in. Grisham over it. Falls between all three of them. Lofton never stopped running. He races for second. He's safe ahead of the throw. Grisham flicked it into Volpe covering the bag. But Lofton was there first. He was running hard all the way. He could tell that none of the three would get to the blooper. And so it's another pinch hit double for Nick Lofton. Four for four as a pinch hitter with three doubles this season. And he carries the potential go-ahead run in scoring position now with one out. And Lane Thomas steps to the plate. He's pinch hitting for Kyle Isbell. Hendrick delivers. And Thomas hits it in the air, deep left center field. Bellinger and Grisham converge. Bellinger's there, and he makes the catch. Lofton races for third. Bellinger's throw cut off, and Lofton's in with a slide safely. So Nick Lofton is 90 feet away from giving the Royals the lead. It'll take a hit from Michael Garcia, and it'll take a hit against somebody else. Brant Hendrick has faced the requisite three, and none of the three were left-handed hitters. And now Aaron Boone makes the point to the Yankee bullpen behind the left field fence. So a pitching change at Kauffman Stadium with two outs in the bottom of the seventh inning. Nick Lofton's at third base with two outs, and Michael Garcia comes to the plate to face right-hander Jake Bird.
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4: 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Pivotal point in today's game, bottom of the seventh. Runner on third, two outs. The Royals and Yankees are tied at two. And right-hander Jake Bird is on the mound. Michael Garcia is at the plate. Righty-righty matchup. First pitch to Garcia. Slider that frisbees in for a strike, and it's 0-1. Nick Lofton doubled as a pinch hitter, advanced to third on a flyout. He represents the potential go-ahead run. The 0-1. Fastball high, one ball, one strike on Garcia. He's 1-for-3 today. Jake Bird has only allowed one run in the month of May, and that's across 7 1/3 innings. Here's the pitch. Just outside, and the count's now 2-1 on Michael Garcia. And as far as inherited runners go, Bird has inherited now 18 this year. Seven of them have scored. Here's the pitch. Garcia chops it softly towards short. Volpe charges, backhand, stumbles, secures his footing, and throws to first in time for the out. That ends the inning. The Royals get the potential go-ahead run to third base, but fail to score in the bottom of the seventh. No runs hit, no errors, one left. We go to the eighth at Kauffman Stadium. Royals and Yankees still tied at two.
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4: Seven strong innings from Michael Wacha. He allows just two runs on five hits. His fifth consecutive quality start and his ninth in 11 outings this year. And now the game is in the hands of the Royals bullpen. Lynch faces Trent Grisham to begin the top of the eighth. Lefty-lefty matchup. First pitch. A little bit low, and that's ball one. Defensively, Nick Lofton is now the Royals' second baseman, and Lane Thomas is in center field. Here's the pitch. Grisham chops it to the right side, past Quintino Fields, glove side, spins, throws to Lynch, covering, in time for the out. One away. Fundamentally sound and smooth. Lynch gets the leadoff man and now faces Aaron Judge. He has faced Judge nine times in his career. Judge is 2-for-9. That includes a home run. Here's the pitch. Swung out and missed. Then it's 0-1. First pitch changeup from Lynch. A pitch that has been such a weapon for him this season. And in part because his fastball velocity has ticked up a little bit. The 0-1 pitch, swung on and missed, and it's 0-2. Lynch went with a slider that time. Lynch has reeled off five consecutive scoreless outings. He has been the most consistent reliever out of the Royals' bullpen this season. A 1.66 ERA in 21 appearances. Lynch has struck out 26 and walked just 7. In now 22 innings. The 0-2. Just high. One ball, two strikes. Lynch did not miss with that changeup by much. One ball, two strikes on the three-time MVP, Aaron Judge. The pitch outside, and it's 2-2. Judge is 1-for-3 with a double today. He homered yesterday, a walk-off home run. Yankees beat the Rays 2-0. The pitch, swung on and missed, strike three. Lynch got Judge to chase a slider in the dirt. Two up, two down for Daniel Lynch, the fourth, in the top of the eighth inning. He did not throw Judge a single fastball. Three changeups, two sliders. First pitch to Ben Rice. Fastball lifted left center field. Isaac Collins angles over and back. He makes the grab on the move, and the inning is over. A 1-2-3 top of the eighth inning from Daniel Lynch, the fourth. He needs just 8 pitches to retire the Yankees in order. Bottom of the eighth is next. Royals and Yankees still tied at 2.
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4: Now to the bottom of the eighth inning at Kauffman Stadium. The Royals and Yankees are tied at 2. Both of the Yankee runs came in the top of the second inning. A leadoff homer from Cody Bellinger. And then Anthony Volpe drew a 2-out walk and came around to score after back-to-back singles. The Royals got one run in the bottom of the second when Will Warren issued 3 walks to load the bases and Michael Massey delivered a sacrifice fly. The Royals tied the game in the sixth inning on a solo home run by Salvador Perez. The 136th of his career at this ballpark, tied with George Brett for the most ever in Kauffman Stadium history. Bobby Witt Jr. leads off the bottom of the eighth. Right-hander Jake Bird remains on the mound for the Yankees. First pitch. Just inside, and that's ball one. Witt is 0-for-3 today. A flyout, a groundout, and a strikeout. He takes a deep breath and steps back into the righty batter's box. Bird delivers. Sweeper curls in for a strike, and it's 1-1. Here's the pitch. Witt hammers it down the left field line.

0: The Royals take a 3-2 lead in the bottom of the eighth inning on a missile from Bobby Witt Jr. His eighth home run of the season. It traveled 432 feet down the left field line and over the fence. Now Bird delivers to Vinny Pasquantino, and the sweeper's high for ball one. That is the kind of superstar swing that he is capable of. Kyle Turner's out of the first base dugout. He's given Clint Bondrak, the home plate umpire, some attention. That last pitch was high and then went off J.C. Ascara's glove and got Bondrak right in the face mask. If it got the glove at all, it was very minimal. And Bondrak is flexing out his jaw a little bit.
1: He is a big human, isn't he?
0: That doesn't mean it doesn't hurt any
1: No,
0: less.
1: I'm just looking at him with the other umpires. He dwarfs all of them as they all gather around him down there.
2: Well, that could spoil dinner plans tonight.
0: And the other three umpires have come down to check on Bondrak, make sure he's okay. That could spoil dinner plans tonight. And this is the same crew that the Royals saw in the series against the Mariners. They stuck around for an extra day to alleviate any travel concerns. It'll be a different umpire crew for the second game of this series tomorrow. But rest assured, there's a good number of barbecue spots over at the airport that they could try. Bondrak's fine. Late appearance continues. One ball, no strikes on Vinny Pasquantino. Bird delivers. Sweeper outside. Two balls, no strikes on Vinny Pasquantino. The Royals have taken the lead in the bottom of the eighth inning on a solo homer by Bobby Witt Jr. Royals 3, Yankees 2. The pitch. This is high. Three balls, no strikes. Both teams with five hits. The Royals have two home runs. Bird delivers. Pasquantino takes a fastball for a strike. 3-1. That's a really nice change of pace that the Royals have out-homered the Yankees. That hasn't happened all that often in the last couple of years. Here's the pitch. And it's outside, ball four. Pasquantino takes the walk. And when the Royals were at Yankee Stadium, they got swept. They were outscored 24-6. And they were out-homered 9-2. Different story so far today. Royals 3, Yankees 2, and they've out-homered them 2-1. Mound visit for Jake Bird from Yankees pitching coach Matt Blake. Tyler Tolbert's popped out of the dugout. He's pinch running for Vinny Pasquantino at first base. So Matt Quatrero punches that speed button in the dugout. See if Tolbert can create some havoc. Salvador Perez steps to the plate. He scored two of the Royals' three runs. He walked and scored in the second. He homered in the sixth. And if Jake Bird hangs a breaking ball, it's not going to stay near home plate for very long. Mound visit over. And here we go. First pitch. Up and in, and Salvi twists out of the way. He barely got out of the way of that sweeper that did not sweep at all. Salvi says he's fine. He doesn't need an extra moment. One ball, no strikes. Jake Bird has poked the bear. Spinning a throw to first, and Tolbert dives back to the bag safely. Tolbert entered the game as a pinch runner yesterday in the eighth inning. He promptly stole second, reached third on a throwing error, and then scored what wound up being important insurance run. Here's the pitch. Swung on and missed, and it's 1-1. That was a big swing from the Royals captain. The pitch. Sweeper curls over the inner edge, a strike. And it's 1-2 on Salvador Perez. He now has 9 home runs this season and 312 in his major league career. He is now just 5 home runs shy of tying George Brett for the franchise record. He has already tied George Brett for the most home runs in the history of this ballpark. Here's the pitch. Tolbert runs. Fastball down and away. Sidearm throw to second. It's high. Tolbert dives in safely. He holds the bag. A stolen base for Tyler Tolbert. Jazz Chisholm Jr. tried to tag him after Tolbert slid in, thinking that he might disconnect with the base. But Tolbert hung on with the very edge of the toes of his left foot. Now Tolbert's in scoring position. 2-2 on Salvi. Here's the pitch. Bounced straight back. Still 2 balls and 2 strikes. Royals up 3-2. Bottom of the eighth inning. Still nobody out. Here's the pitch. Check swing on a pitch down and away. Appeal to first, and Salvi held. And the count's full. 3 balls and 2 strikes.

0: The payoff pitch. Check swing, fastball over the outer edge, called strike three. Salvi did not swing, but the pitch was in the zone, and so Salvi's down looking. One out in the bottom of the eighth inning, and now Aaron Boone comes out of the third base dugout, and he motions to the bullpen with a lefty sidearm motion to denote who he wants down there. That will likely be former Royal lefty Tim Hill, who had been warming up in the bullpen. So Jake Bird exits, and this is, in fact, Tim Hill coming into the ballgame to face Carter Jensen. Runner on second, one out, bottom of the eighth, Royals in front, 3-2.
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0: 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Former Royal Tim Hill is on the mound for the Yankees, side-arming lefty. And Carter Jensen steps to the plate to face him. Runner on second, one out, bottom of the eighth. The Royals lead the Yankees 3-2. The pitch. And that whistles in for a strike. And it's 0-1. Bobby Witt Jr. gave the Royals the lead to begin this inning with a home run down the left field line. The pitch. Jensen slashes it down the left field line. Foul. And one hops into the sidewall, and it's quickly 0-2. This is Tim Hill's 26th appearance this season. He's struck out 10, walked 5 in his 20 2/3 innings. Well, last year, he inherited more runners than any reliever in baseball. The pitch. Swung out and missed, strike three. Jensen's down swinging. Two outs now in the bottom of the eighth. Jack Caglione was due up next, but it's Starling Marte who's grabbed a bat and steps to the plate to pinch hit against the lefty Tim Hill. Now this season, Hill has now inherited 15 runners. Only two of them have scored. Starling Marte steps to the plate. The pitch. That's down and outside. Ball one. Marte is 0-for-5 as a pinch hitter this season. He's been at his most consistent when he's been in the starting lineup. The pitch. Marte chops it toward third. Caballero charges, gloves, and slings to first in time for the out. And that ends the inning. Tim Hill retires both batters he faces to end the bottom of the eighth. Well, the Royals have taken the lead thanks to a solo home run from Bobby Witt Jr. The Royals are three outs away from a series opening win over the Yankees. We go to the ninth at Kauffman Stadium. Royals 3, Yankees 2.
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0: We go to the ninth inning at Kauffman Stadium, and Lucas Ercig is on the mound for the save. The Royals lead the Yankees 3-2 after Bobby Witt Jr.'s go-ahead home run in the bottom of the eighth inning. And a bunch of defensive changes behind Lucas. Salvador Perez is now the first baseman. He'd been the DH, so the Royals have lost their DH. Nick Lofton remains at second with Bobby Witt Jr. at short and Michael Garcia at third. Still Isaac Collins in left and Lane Thomas in center. And Tyler Tolbert is now in right field. Carter Jensen does the catching. Cody Bellinger leans off for the Yankees with Paul Goldschmidt and Jazz Chisholm Jr. behind him. Royals 3, Yankees 2, top of the ninth at Kauffman Stadium. Ercig delivers. Bellinger chops it to the right side. Lofton gloves. Tosses to first. One pitch, one out for Lucas Ercig. And Denny, that is exactly what Lucas Ercig needs after he threw 32 pitches in an inning yesterday.
6: Yeah, that was not the plan, but that's the way it worked out. 32 pitches, which makes you wonder what's left for today. And I'm sure that Matt Cochero is wondering the same thing.
0: McHugh was asked this morning about Lucas's availability today. First pitch to Goldschmidt. A little bit low, ball one. McHugh at the time and not yet had the chance to check in with Lucas, who was out and throwing before today's game, but said that he felt that he would probably be available. The 1-0 pitch. In for a strike, it's 1-1.
6: Yeah, and it's not the first time in the history of baseball that a pitcher, a relief pitcher, has been asked to go back-to-back after throwing a lot of pitches in his initial. So
0: not in the slightest the first time.

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0: We're coming to you live from the IBEW Local 124 broadcast booth. With Denny, Stu, and Eric, I'm Jake. We're in the top of the ninth. Royals on top of the Yankees, 3-2. Runner on first with one out. Lucas Ursaic faces Jazz Chisholm Jr., who's 0-for-2 with a walk today. Spinning a throw to first. Salvi picks it. Tag late. Schumann just got back safely. Had that throw been more on target, Schumann might have been out. He just entered as a pinch runner for Paul Goldschmidt. Here's the pitch. Chisholm laces it just past Salvi down the right field line. Tolbert scoops it up. Schumann goes first to third. Chisholm's trying to go to second. The throw-in's cut off. Jazz Chisholm saved at second base. And the Yankees have runners on second and third with only one out. And that ball did not get past Salvi by much. He was playing in after releasing from the bag. He was holding on Max Schumann. Had he been playing back, he would have been able to get a glove on it, but because of the runner on first, he was forced to play closer to the cutout of the grass. Anthony Volpe is the batter, and the Royals infield meets on the mound. One run game, top of the ninth, Royals 3, Yankees 2. The Royals have not beaten the Yankees in quite some time. Royals have lost 10 straight in the regular season against the Yankees. And it's 11 in a row if you include the postseason in 2024. Now Chisholm's getting some attention between the second and third base bag. He's grabbing at the back of his right ankle. And now he's, looks like he's taking off his cleat. No, he's still just stretching. But he's kind of hobbling between the bases. And now he flashes a double thumbs up and says he's fine. Well, the Royals have not beaten the Yankees since October 7th of 2024, game two of the division series. That was at Yankee Stadium. Infield in. First pitch to Volpe. Fastball in for strike one. And the last time the Royals beat the Yankees in the regular season was September 10th of 2024. That was also at Yankee Stadium. Ursaic delivers. Volpe fouls it straight back 0-2. The last time the Royals beat the Yankees here, June 13th of 2024. That was before Lucas Ursaic ever wore a Royals uniform. He's trying to close it out. The 0-2. Low and outside. One ball, two strikes on Anthony Volpe. Royals 3, Yankees 2. Top of the ninth inning. Runners on second and third with only one out. Here's the pitch. Change up laced in a left fielder base hit. Schumann scores. Chisholm rounds third. Collins throws home. Garcia cuts it off. He throws to second. Volpe's tagged out before he tries to get in a rundown. But the Yankees have taken the lead on a two-run single by Anthony Volpe. And the Royals, who were two outs away from a win in the top of the ninth, now trail 4-3. Ursaic got the first out of the inning on one pitch. And then he jammed Paul Goldschmidt so much that he broke his bat. First pitch to J.C. Ascara over the outer edge, strike one. But Goldschmidt wound up with an infield hit because of a soft flare with the broken bat. And Chisholm's double put two in scoring position. The 0-1. Check swing roller, third base side, hug

0: The lip of the grass, it stays fair. Ascara is safe, and that's the way that this inning is gone. Every bounce and every roll. It just seems to have gone the Yankees' way. So Ascara has a three-hit day, and the latest an infield hit. He's at first with two outs for Jose Caballero. Urseg delivers. That's low for ball one. So Urseg is allowed two runs on four consecutive hits. He's now thrown 13 pitches. And this, a day after, he threw 32 pitches. Urseg delivers. And Caballero pops it up, right side. Nick Lofton calls for it on the infield dirt. He makes the grab, and the inning is over. But the damage is done. Not only have the Royals failed to keep the Yankees off the board, but they've given up the lead. The Yankees scored two runs on four hits in the top of the ninth inning. There were no errors, one left on base. We go to the bottom of the ninth. The Royals are down to their final three outs, now trailing the Yankees 4-3.
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0: Bottom of the ninth inning, the Royals now trail 4-3 after the Yankees scored two runs in the top of the ninth inning. Urseg got the first out of the inning on one pitch, and then he shattered Paul Goldschmidt's bat. But Goldschmidt wound up with an infield single after a soft flare landed on the infield grass at shortstop, and that set the stage for the rest of the inning. Salvador Perez had to hold the runner on at first, Max Schumann, so he was playing in. Jazz Chisholm Jr. stroke one just past him for a double. And then with second and third and one out, Anthony Volpe delivered a single into left field to put the Yankees in front. Isaac Collins, Nick Lofton, and Lane Thomas are due up in the bottom of the ninth against right-hander David Bednar. Here's the pitch. In for a strike, and it's 0-1. Bednar has 11 saves in 13 tries this season. That includes a save against the Royals and the Bronx back in April. Here's the pitch. Collins swings and misses. It's quickly 0-2. Max Schumann, who pinch ran, remains in the game in left field. Cody Bellinger now plays first base for the Yankees. Bednar delivers. Down and in. One ball and two strikes on Isaac Collins. He's 0-2 with a walk today. Here's the pitch. Collins chops it to the right side. Chisholm scoots back. Fields on the outfield grass. Sidearms to first. In time for the out. One away. And the Royals are down to their final two outs. If there's any consolation, well, the top of the ninth started with a ground out to the second baseman. Maybe the Royals can find some similar magic and luck. Nick Lofton had a bloop double as a pinch hitter back in the seventh. Bednar delivers. Lofton hits it shallow center field. Chisholm's behind the second base bag, and he makes the catch. And now there are two outs. And Lane Thomas steps to the plate as the Royals' last hope. Well, the Royals trailed 2-0 after the top of the second. They scratched a run across in the second, tied it in the sixth, took the lead in the eighth. First pitch to Thomas. In for a strike, and it's 0-1. Bobby Witt Jr. gave the Royals the lead with a home run in the eighth inning. And that seemed like the spark to light the flame of a comeback win against the Yankees. The pitch, that's low, 1-1. Well, the Royals have had momentum since Stephen Kolek's complete game shutout on Saturday and scored 8 runs to clinch a series win over the Mariners yesterday. The 1-1. Low and outside. 2-1 on Thomas. The Royals need some more mojo and another comeback to avoid a disappointing loss to start the week. Here's the pitch. Flipped foul into the backstop netting. It's 2-2, and the Royals are down to their final strike. Bednar's on the middle of the mound. He peers in and comes set at the chest. The 2-2 pitch. Fastball high, and the count's now full. 3-2.

0: Full count with two outs on Lane Thomas. The payoff pitch. Thomas rolls it foul, third base side, and we'll do it again at 3-2. Michael Wacha delivered seven innings of two-run ball. Daniel Lynch, the fourth, delivered a 1-2-3 top of the eighth. The Royals were two outs away, but could not close the door. Bednar delivers. Fastball outside, ball four. The Royals are not done yet. Potential tying run at first base. And Michael Garcia steps to the plate. Garcia's 1-for-4 today. Slightly closed stance from the right side. The Yankees infield is back and shaded to the left. First pitch to Garcia. Fastball over the low outside corner, called strike one, a heater at 97. Bobby Witt Jr. waits on deck. Does he get another chance for another big swing? The 0-1. Garcia rolls it toward third base. Caballero charges, gloves, throws on the run to first. It's in time, and the ball game is over. The Royals go from two outs away from a win to a series opening loss. The Yankees scored two runs in the top of the ninth inning, and the Royals lose by a final score of 4-3. Michael Wacha delivered a quality start, seven innings of two-run ball. Both Salvador Perez and Bobby Witt Jr. hit impactful solo home runs, but it wasn't enough this afternoon. And the Royals drop the opener to the Yankees. The Royals are now 22-32 on the season, while the Yankees improve to 32-22. Final score, Yankees 4, Royals 3. We're back to Kauffman Stadium right after this.
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0: Welcome back to Kauffman Stadium. The Royals lose to the Yankees today by a final score of 4-3. We have the Hall of Famer Denny Matthews, Steve Stewart, and our producer-engineer Eric Guthrie. I'm Jake Eisenberg. Denny, it seemed as though the Royals had that bit of magic that you need for a tight win against a tough opponent when Bobby Witt Jr. hit that go-ahead home run in the eighth inning, but the Yankees scored two in the ninth. And the Royals can't summon that same magic in the bottom of the ninth inning. And you look back over the course of this game, and in a one-run loss, you always look toward missed opportunities. In the bottom of the second inning, the Royals had the bases loaded with one out and only scored one run on a sacrifice fly. And then a chance to add on in the seventh inning with a runner on second base and only one out and failed to score. And you look up at the box score, and the Royals were 0-for-7 with runners in scoring position, and those opportunities came back to haunt them a little bit.
9: Yeah, and it looked like it was in the cards when Whit homered. You just had that feeling. But I'm just curious, do you have any idea of how many times I have had, since 1969, how many times I have had to endure a Yankee comeback against the Royals? Now, granted, the Royals have done pretty well against the Yankees through the years, but my goodness, there have been so many games to witness between these two teams like we just saw.
0: And there have been a lot, especially lately. The Royals have now lost 12 straight to the Yankees going back to the division series in 2024. And those division series games felt a lot like this one that we just saw. They were close games. They were back-and-forth games, often decided by one swing or one moment. And in the top of the ninth inning, Lucas Erceg takes the mound. And we had wondered whether or not he would even be available today, having thrown 32 pitches yesterday. He's not the first pitcher to throw back-to-back days after that kind of a pitch count the day before. But yesterday, he did give up 3 runs on 4 hits in his 32 innings, and you thought maybe it's shaking off some rust after having not pitched for a week. And the Yankees did get a couple of infield bleeders against him, but they also got the big hit against him.
9: Yeah, we wondered aloud whether or not that would have an effect, and it did. I don't think there's any doubt about that. But I mentioned they were wondering the same thing in the Royals dugout. Well, now we know. But a typical Royals-Yankees game. And, again, I hearken back to the years when these two teams were going at it hammer and tong. And in the late 70s, when the Royals and the Yankees played in the postseason 3 straight years, those were great games. But people forget how good the regular season games were between the Royals and the Yankees. You talk about intensity. My goodness. Let's hear from Royals manager Matt Quatrero.
10: How that transpired in the ninth. What were the emotions like after that one?
11: Yeah, I mean, it sucks. I mean, there's no other way to put it. They beat us in the ninth. Obviously, Bobby, huge swing. Salvi, huge swing. There were tons of good things that happened during the game, and it's unfortunate that that's the way it ended, but sometimes you get beat.
10: Did you see from our side in the ninth?
11: Threw the ball well. I mean, come out of the ball that Goldschmidt hit, you know, it was 50 feet. You know, it's just unfortunate that that's the way it started. He gets 2 strikes on Volpe. You got to give him credit. You know, 2-strike slider down and away, gets a base hit on it.
10: The batted ball, lack of luck from yesterday, too. You see that today as well with him.
11: What did we see today?
10: Yeah, just them putting the ball in play.
11: Them putting the ball in play. Yeah, they did. You get a first pitch out. You get, you know, the blown up bat for a single. Chisholm, you know, reaches out and hits, I guess, an off speed pitch that he pulls through the hole. You know, didn't go our way.
12: What'd you make of Michael Wacha just navigating that lineup today?
11: It was awesome. You know, gave up 2 runs, gives up the homer on a first pitch, and then pitches seven innings of 2-run ball against that team. Gives us a great chance to win. He's incredible.
12: In his last start, you mentioned his curveball was very sharp. Did you see notice the same thing today?
11: Not as much with the curveball today. No, it was more fastball, changeup, you know, occasional slider and cutter.
10: Do you feel like you settled down after that second inning a little bit longer? Come across.
11: I thought he was in control, you know, composure the whole time. He got out of some jams. I mean, we had the first and third double play. Got the pop-up with the guy on third, first pitch from Bellinger. So he had to navigate some stuff, but he never looked like he was, you know, flustered.
10: Can you say about Salvi, a ton of milestones on that one?
11: Yeah, I mean, anytime, I mean, that's why I believe in the guy. I mean, look what he's doing. I mean, he's done it for a lot longer than I've been here, and he doesn't hang his head when things aren't going his way. He doesn't pout. He keeps working. And to tie George at anything is remarkable. And to, you know, whatever the record was with Pudge, that was another Hall of Famer. You know, so he keeps racking these things up. But more so than anything, he's helping us, trying to help us win games, and he can still do it.
13: Was there any hesitation going to Erceg in the ninth after throwing 30-plus pitches yesterday?
11: No.
10: And then with with Bobby's swing in the eighth, just for him to obviously puts you guys up, but what did you see on that?
11: That was probably one of the most purely hit balls down the line that I've ever seen. I don't know how far it went or any of that stuff, but it looked like a driver leaving the tee box. I mean, he pulled his hands in and I got the barrel to it and crushed it.
12: Daniel Lynch in the eighth facing Judge there, just that sequence. How confident were you in that matchup, and does he have to live like he did?
11: Yeah, not just Judge, but he's at the top of their order. You know, guys that are really doing a good job. You know, Rice has been one of the better hitters in the league. So for him to navigate those three guys as efficiently as he did was awesome. And he's built a lot of confidence. He really made quality pitches throughout that inning.
14: Matt, how hard or how easy is it to make that decision to put in Tyler for Vinny in that situation to run?
11: Yeah, I mean, we're going for a run there. We're trying to add on for the exact reason of what ended up happening. You know, I mean, you try to get away from a team as much as you can. And obviously we love Tyler to steal. You know, we didn't end up punching the run across, but, you know, to me that was a no-brainer.
14: And including with considering what Vinny might be able to do in the field when he...
11: Yeah, I mean, we considered all of that, you know, and it's absolutely...
12: Did you feel like it was a missed opportunity there in the second inning, get the three walks in on bases and knowing to just get one punch to cross?
11: Yeah, we'd like more than that, but you get something going there. I mean, you get take what you can get. I mean, clearly we would like five in that inning, but it didn't materialize. But Massey put a good swing on that for the sac fly. Just that's all we got.
15: And so the Yankees take game one of the three-game series. Two teams will go at it again tomorrow night and on Wednesday night, and both games will start at 6:40 p.m. Till then, Denny Matthews, good afternoon from Kauffman Stadium. And now Jake has the totals.
0: All right, Denny, first for the New York Yankees. Four runs, nine hits, no errors, five left on base. The Yankees were 2-for-7 with runners in scoring position. They hit one home run today. That came from Cody Bellinger leading off the top of the second inning. It was Bellinger's seventh home run of the season. For the Kansas City Royals, three runs, five hits, no errors, seven left on base, and the Royals went 0-for-7 with runners in scoring position. The Royals hit two home runs today. Salvador Perez hit a solo homer in the sixth inning. It was his ninth home run of the season and the 312th of his major league career, and also the 136th of his career at Kauffman Stadium, tying George Brett for the most in the history of this ballpark. Bobby Witt Jr. hit a solo home run to lead off the eighth inning. It was Witt's eighth home run of the season. The winning pitcher winds up as former Royal lefty Tim Hill, who was the pitcher of record. Hill is now 2-2, and Lucas Erceg takes the loss. He falls to 3-2. He now has four blown saves this season. David Bednar earns the save, his 12th of the year, with a scoreless bottom of the ninth inning. This ballgame took 2 hours and 28 minutes, and the attendance, 26,162. With the loss, the Royals are now 22-32, back to 10 games below 500. The Yankees are now 10 games over 500 at 32-22. Again, the final score this afternoon, it's the New York Yankees 4 and the Kansas City Royals 3. Stay tuned. Our postgame coverage continues right after this on the Royals Baseball Network.
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20: So the Yankees score two in the top of the ninth. They beat the Royals today 4-3. We check scores around the Central Division on this Memorial Day. The White Sox have had a nice start to their season. They get another win today at home. They had 30,000 on the south side of Chicago. They get home runs from Murakami and from Drew Romo, their catcher. For Murakami, his 18th on the year. And the White Sox beat the Twins today by a 2-1 final score. Washington is at Cleveland. Washington has gotten a couple of first-inning homers. James Wood and Curtis Meade have both homered. Washington up 3-0 as they play in the first inning at Cleveland. Cleveland has won 11 of their last 13, but Washington winning early there. Detroit has Memorial Day off. They ended an 8-game losing streak, winning the second game of a doubleheader last evening in Baltimore. But even with that win, Detroit has lost 16 of their last 19. They are not playing baseball today. And here was the Yankees with a 4-3 win over the Royals. We're back to Kauffman Stadium in a moment on the Royals Baseball Network.
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20: Here's the pitch. Witt hammers it down the left field line, headed for the Royals Hall of Fame. And-

0: The Royals take a 3-2 lead in the bottom of the eighth inning on a missile from Bobby Witt Jr.
1: Very bright moment in the bottom of the eighth as the Royals took that 3-2 lead, but Anthony Volpe spoiled the party, driving in two with a base hit in the top of the ninth, and the Yankees hang on for a 4-3 win, so they take the opener of this three-game series. This is the only matinee of the series. We have night games both tomorrow night and Wednesday. 6:40 starts. Tomorrow's the Pasquatch bobblehead, the Vinny Pasquantino bobblehead, so get here early to pick that up tomorrow night. As Bailey Falter, we're told, the lefty, will be the Royals' starting pitcher tomorrow evening. Cam Schlittler will go for New York. So 6:40 the next two nights before the Royals hit the road. 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We hope to see you here for Royals baseball against the Yankees. And the Royals have had trouble against them. Maybe tomorrow will be the day they can beat the Yankees. Maybe the next 2 days. We will see. But again, royals.com. 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Tomorrow we'll be on the air at 6 o'clock with the Bob Allen Ford pregame show. 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
5: It's Memorial Day 2026, and I'm Paul Stevens, Fox News. President Trump marking Memorial Day with traditional remarks today, but also referencing the ongoing conflict with Iran.
6: During his speech at Arlington National Cemetery on Memorial Day, he did mention those U.S. service members who were killed supporting Operation Epic Fury.
7: In Operation Epic Fury, we lost 13 wonderful souls, wonderful special people. These incredible men and women gave their lives to ensure that the world's number one state sponsor of terror will never have a nuclear weapon. Oh, and they won't. They will never have a nuclear weapon.
6: Over the weekend, Trump met with advisors hoping to hammer out some sort of deal with Iran, but none came to pass yet. Patience is the key, according to the president's top diplomat, who is touring India.
5: Fox's David Spunt at the White House. Details not released in a social media post, though. The president said negotiations are, quote, proceeding nicely, unquote. U.S. and Iranian officials providing an update on ceasefire talks between the two countries. Fox's Ashley Webster is in Tel Aviv.
8: Tehran painting a much murkier picture, including the country's foreign ministry that says the only focus for them right now is ending the conflict. President Trump, meantime, says negotiations are progressing nicely, but says there is no need to rush. And he also posted on Truth Social earlier today, quote, the deal with Iran will either be a great and meaningful one, or there will be no deal. It will be the exact opposite of the JCPOA disaster negotiated by the failed Obama administration, which was a direct and open path to a nuclear weapon for Iran. No, he says, I don't do deals like that.
5: And sources say a potential deal between the U.S. and Iran would involve the gradual reopening of the Strait of Hormuz and end the fighting currently going on between Israel and Hezbollah. 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
5: Crews working on a damaged chemical tank in Southern California may have averted the worst possible situation, but they're not clear of the woods just yet.
13: A state of emergency remains in place in Southern California, where firefighters have been working to cool down an overheated chemical storage tank that's been threatening to leak or explode. Around 50,000 people are currently evacuated from neighborhoods around the tank located at GKN Aerospace in the city of Garden Grove. But firefighters say there's been some good news. A crack in the tank has relieved pressure, meaning the worst-case scenario of a boiling liquid expanding vapor explosion, or BLEVE, is now not going to happen. Firefighters are still warning the danger's not over and a leak or smaller explosion is still possible. And it's also unclear when people in the evacuation zone can return home. Max Gordon, Fox News.
5: The Democrats' U.S. Senate candidate in Maine, Graham Platner, not apologizing, apparently, for an old social media post connected to a video of a U.S. soldier.
14: Graham Platner is facing one negative headline after another. The latest comment getting attention is one where he mocked a U.S. soldier who was nearly killed. He called him dumb, fat, and said he did not deserve to live. Fox News Digital asked Platner over the weekend if he felt he should apologize for those comments, and here's what he had to say.
15: I did four tours of the infantry. Any attempt to say that I disrespect veterans is slanderous and offensive.
14: Platner, who also served as a Marine and Army veteran, has admitted to owning that Reddit account, P Hustle, and making a series of posts under that username.
5: And that is Fox's Caroline Elliott. Platner saying some of the old posts in question were influenced by post-traumatic stress disorder, the Army veteran he mocked, telling the New York Post he has a thick skin and he does not want an apology from Platner at this point. He says it would not be sincere. I'm Paul Stevens. This is Fox News.
16: Missouri Net News. I'm Marshall Griffin. Yet another legal battle over Missouri's redistricting process is now before the state Supreme Court. Matt Pilger reports.
17: The Missouri Supreme Court is set to hear arguments Wednesday on whether the governor had the authority to call a 2025 special legislative session to redraw congressional districts. A Cole County judge ruled the governor had that authority, but the Missouri NAACP appealed, arguing the session did not meet the constitutional standard for an extraordinary occasion. Lawmakers approved a new congressional map during that session, and it is set to be used in the 2026 primary unless a statewide referendum moves forward.
16: Attorney General Catherine Hanaway is taking EDP Kratom to court in an attempt to get the company to stop selling opioid-like products. Alisa Nelson reports.
18: Hanaway says Kratom products such as 7-OH and MGM-15 have powerful ingredients, including ones far stronger than morphine. Here's the kicker. They're being sold in places like Missouri gas stations, liquor stores, and vape shops. Hanaway feels confident about Missouri's lawsuit against EDP Kratom.
19: We're still going to win this case. I guarantee you we're going to win this case.
18: The problem Hanaway has with EDP Kratom is the company is making and advertising these items as being natural and safe, which she says is not the case. She alleges the company hid risks, downplayed addiction and overdose dangers, and even sent free products to people with known addictions.
16: Many of Missouri's small businesses are reporting financial stress, according to a pair of surveys. Brad Jones of the National Federation of Independent Business Missouri office says inflationary pressure is forcing many businesses to get creative.
20: I'm going to do what I'm doing, but I'm not going to spend a lot of money right now, or even, you know, hire those two or three people that I really, really need, but maybe we'll just see here in the next few months how things are going to go.
16: This is Missouri Net.
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16: A Kansas City man has been sentenced to more than 9 years in federal prison for assaults against rival motorcycle gang members in western Missouri. The sentence was handed down last week in federal court, with Mark One-Shot Cotman receiving 110 months without parole. A Missouri man is showing off a whopper of a mushroom he recently found. Sue Danielson reports.
1: Jeremy Robinette of Eldon near the Ozarks found a super-sized chicken of the woods edible mushroom that's over a foot in diameter. The Missouri Department of Conservation says this variety tastes like chicken and is often used as a chicken substitute in recipes. It's orange, yellow, white, or pinkish with a ruffled appearance.
16: And today is the final day to nominate a veteran or active duty service member for honoree of the day at the upcoming Missouri State Fair. 11 service members will be selected and recognized during a daily military flag retreat ceremony outside the historic administration building. Nominations can be submitted using a form available on the Missouri State Fair's website. Be sure to follow MissouriNet on Instagram, Facebook, and X. This is MissouriNet.
22: For KOKO Sports, I'm Greg Hassler. Pitcher Sawyer Allen went 9 innings, Grant Hollister a grand slam. Third-seeded Mules beat 5th-seeded Augustana 6-1 yesterday. Mules just one game away from the College World Series. They will play today at 3 o'clock. Grizzell Scarlett and the Jennies 4x100 relay both secured spots in the finals in Emporia, Kansas in the national championships yesterday. Finals are scheduled for Saturday. Two-time NASCAR Cup Series champion Kyle Busch died Thursday afternoon. He was 41. Hospitalized Thursday due to an undisclosed but severe illness. NBA last night, Knicks over Cleveland 109-93. Hart had 26 points, 7 assists for the Knicks. Knicks lead that series 2-0. Oklahoma City at the Spurs tonight, series tied at 1 game apiece. Major League Baseball, Pirates over the Cardinals by a score of 6-2. Royals had the day off. They'll be home to Seattle tonight. St. Louis is at Cincinnati. Kansas City currently 20-30 on the year, 9 games back of the Guardians. WNBA tonight, Golden State is at Indiana. For KOKO Sports, I'm Greg Hassler.
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23: Managing spray drift is probably something that keeps a lot of farmers awake at night. A chemical that drifts off target opens up the threat of lawsuits and fines. You can't control the weather, but there are ways you can reduce the likelihood of that happening. Travis Leglider is an extension weed specialist at the University of Kentucky. He says the factor that contributes the most to spray drift potential is droplet size.
26: The bigger the droplet, the heavier that droplet's going to be, and the faster it's going to fall. So the faster we can get a droplet from the spray boom or the nozzle down to its target, the less likely it is to move with the wind or any other agent that's going to move it. So droplet size plays a big factor, and what we're trying to avoid is those small droplets.
2: There are a lot of nozzle types, and he recommends using one that produces spray droplets above 200 microns in the very coarse, extremely coarse, or ultra-coarse category. Boom height is a drift factor that's often overlooked. Leg Glider says most booms are positioned way too high.
26: The height that our boom should be is about 18 to 24 inches above the target. If we're spraying a pre or spraying the ground, it's 18 to 24 inches off the ground. When we raise those booms up in the air, you know, 3, 4, 5 foot above the target, even a large droplet's going to take longer to get to its target. And the longer it spins in the air, the higher the chance of it moving off target is.
2: Another thing you can do is slow down your sprayer speed. It gives you more flexibility in lowering the booms and having more control. I'm Jody Henke. 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
3: It's a close for Memorial Day. I'm John Perkins with a Brownfield Market Update. When it comes to short stature corn, it all started with Stein. For decades, they've been focused on unique hybrids that deliver top yields. Stein invented short stature corn, then they perfected it. Stein has yield. Ahead of the holiday weekend, soybeans and corn are up on short covering, watching planting. July beans were 2 1/4 higher at 11.96 and a half. August was up 1 1/2 at 11.95. July corn was 1 higher at 4.63 and a quarter. September was a penny and a quarter higher at 4.69 and 3/4. Live cattle were mixed Friday, adjusting spreads. June was 15 higher at 2.49.30 and August was up 25 at 2.39.60. On fund liquidation, August feeder cattle were down 6.67 at 3.49.85. And nearby hogs were higher. Deferred months were lower, adjusting spreads. June was up 62 cents at $95.75. July was 37 higher at $100.40. John Perkins, Brownfield.
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28: Is a lot of people are getting elected based on their ability to become the story. Trump broke the model in the sense that he was the first guy to game social media, the first politician to really get out there and avail himself in a way that traditional politicians would not. Okay, up until Trump hit Twitter, every time you saw a politician on TV or in front of a microphone or behind a camera, it's because somebody had carefully written up a soundbite for them to utter out in a 30-second bite so it would sound good on the news that night and reflect favorably on the politician and his agenda. Trump showed up doing it the complete opposite way. And yes, it was refreshing to a lot of people who were tired of being infantilized and spoken to like children. Well, the American people, you know, that whole thing. But what folks don't realize about Trump and that appeal is that there were policies behind what he was doing.
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29: Missouri Nuts Sports, I'm Bill Pollack. Missouri State Baseball is headed to the NCAA tournament, and they'll open regional play Friday in Lawrence, Kansas against Arkansas at 5 p.m. The Bears are making their first regional appearance since 2022 and their 13th overall after finishing 34-19 in their first season in Conference USA. Missouri State, who split two games with Arkansas this season, including a wild 15-14 win in Springfield, will open play with the Razorbacks. Kansas and Northeastern round out the regional field. The Cardinals lost to the Brewers 5-1 in a big Central Division matchup. St. Louis falls 2.5 games out of first place after the loss. Matthew Liberatore gave up 3 runs in the first inning, including a 2-run homer to Christian Yelich. The Cardinals scratched a run across in the sixth off Jacob Mizorowski. The Missouri native struck out 12 in 7 innings and held the Cardinals to just 2 hits. The Royals and Yankees at last update were through 5.5 innings. KC down 2-1, all the scoring in the second inning. Michael Wacha gave up a solo homer to Cody Bellinger. Vinny Pasquantino with a hit, getting his average above 200. It's been a slow start for the Royals' number 3 hitter. The Central Missouri baseball team is the 4 seed in the D2 World Series in Cary, North Carolina, after the Mules beat Augustana 6-1 and 10-1 in their Super Regional. This will be the 22nd time in program history that Central Missouri has earned a spot in the World Series, including the 6th time under coach Kyle Crooks. Missouri Southern State softball advanced to the Women's College World Series in Division II. After dropping the opener of their best-of-3 series to Central Oklahoma, they rallied with a pair of wins to punch their ticket. The Lions, with a 53-8 record, will open World Series play Thursday in Chattanooga, Tennessee. Bill Pollack, Missouri Net Sports.
5: Black vultures are becoming more of a problem across Missouri. I'm Chris Chin, director of the Missouri Department of Agriculture. Black vultures are more aggressive than turkey vultures and have been known to kill livestock. The Missouri Department of Agriculture has partnered with Missouri Farm Bureau and USDA Wildlife Services to raise awareness about the black vulture issue for livestock owners. One of the many questions we get is, how do I tell the difference between the black vulture and the turkey vulture? Turkey vultures have red heads, while black vultures have black heads. Both of the birds have featherless heads. A juvenile turkey vulture will have a gray head, so you need to look very closely. The turkey vulture has a larger wingspan, and they hold their wings upward in a shallow V shape. When viewed from below, the lower half of the wings appears silver or grayish white in color. 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When viewed from below, their wings have white patches at the end. You can find more information about black vultures at blackvultures.agriculture.mo.gov.
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11: Many railroadmen carried pets with them in days past. One was an engineer named Jerry Phelan with the St. Louis Iron Mountain and Southern Railroad. He had a small mongrel dog in the cab with him one day, and one day the dog named Dick latched onto Phelan's pants leg so hard the engineer thought something was wrong with the dog's bed. He stepped across the cab to check. He had no sooner checked across the cab than the side rod snapped. The rod whirled around and stripped the engineer's side of the cab away from the locomotive, including the place where Phelan had just been. It took quite a while before Phelan could reach over and shut down the damaged locomotive. He climbed down out of the remnants of the cab, he removed what was left of the rod, and then limped on into Fredericktown. You can mark it down to another experience of a seemingly intuitive animal saving a human's life. You can also mark it down as one of the colorful parts of the history of the Iron Mountain Railroad, and we'll tell its story in a minute.
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11: When the legislature decided to help finance railroad construction in Missouri, it set out 5 routes which would be of economic aid. One was from St. Louis, south to the Iron Mountain and Pilot Knob area. There were provisions that the railroad eventually could go on south. The company was incorporated in 1851, but by the time the first 5 years had gone by, only 12 miles of track was down, and when all 86 miles had been laid, it was estimated the cost for the entire route worked out to about $47,600 a mile. As expenses rose, backers of the railroad began to pull away. The St. Louis Iron Mountain Railroad then became one of those that went back under state ownership because of poor finances. It was 1866 when the state finally sold the railroad along with the Cairo and the Fulton Railroad for only $900,000, a massive financial loss. The new owners extended the Iron Mountain Line, completing that work in 1869. Except for having to use a ferry boat, the railroad had a continuous connection between St. Louis and the cities on the Gulf of Mexico. In the 1870s, the road was consolidated with others to form the St. Louis Iron Mountain and Southern Railroad Company. When the infamous Eastern speculator Jay Gould decided to try his hand at railroading, the Iron Mountain route was one of those he used in his battles against the Union Pacific and the Chicago, Burlington, and Quincy. Missouri Pacific turned out to be Gould's strongest railroad property, and Mopac bought the Iron Mountain route in the 1880s. The history of this railroad isn't necessarily glamorous. It, like many, was born amidst virtual bankruptcy, it progressed through speculation, and finally vanished through merger. But it was important. It was important because it opened the way for miners in the rich ore of Missouri's southeast to ship their material to widespread markets. The story of the dog rescuing the engineer isn't the only story with a flair to it either. In January of 1874, the dog rescuing the engineer isn't the only story with a flair to it either. In January of 1874, the James Gang virtually captured the tiny village of Gad's Hill,

0: welcomed the train when it got to Pilot Knob, probably the most distinguished day of its history. Certainly one of the few, the day the first passengers rode the Iron Mountain Railroad. On this date, the 25th of May in 1858.
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1: Honoring those lost, I'm Tom Graham, Fox News. President Trump keeping with a Memorial Day tradition and paying tribute to those U.S. service members who lost their lives, particularly those who were recently killed during the conflict with Iran.
2: Speaking at Arlington National Cemetery on Memorial Day, President Trump honored the 13 Americans killed during Operation Epic Fury.
3: These incredible men and women gave their lives to ensure that the world's number one state sponsor of terror will never have a nuclear weapon. Oh, and they won't. They will never have a nuclear weapon.
2: The president speaking as negotiators appear to be nearing a potential peace deal between the U.S. and Iran that would end the naval blockade, reopen the Strait of Hormuz, and lay the groundwork for Iran to give up its highly enriched uranium. At the White House, Jared Halpern, Fox News.
1: When President Trump sounds optimistic about negotiations with Iran, officials in Tehran are striking a less positive tone as talks continue for a more permanent ceasefire.
4: Iran continues to be defiant and even threatening to expand the war if the United States renews its attacks. President Trump, meantime, says negotiations are progressing nicely, as he put it, but again lashed out a critic, saying on Truth Social, quote, "These people should go home and rest. They do nothing but create division and loss. In other words, they are losers. The deal with Iran will either be great and meaningful one, or there will be no deal." For now, though, the talks are focused on a memorandum of understanding that reportedly involves a 60-day ceasefire extension, then reopening the Strait of Hormuz.
1: Fox Business Network's Ashley Webster in Tel Aviv. Israeli Prime Minister Benjamin Netanyahu releasing a video on social media saying his nation will intensify strikes on Hezbollah in Lebanon. In a video, he reiterated Israel is at war with the Iranian-backed militant group. 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
1: The Secret Service shot and killed a shooter at the White House. Agents say Nassar Best opened fire at a security checkpoint Saturday. 21-year-old had prior run-ins with the Secret Service. Fox's David Spunt.
11: We're told that Best was detained twice last year, once in June for making threats to agents and once in July for entering a restricted area. 21-year-old Nasir Best from Maryland. Authorities say Saturday after 6 p.m. he approached Secret Service at 17th and Pennsylvania. According to the service, Best took out a gun and began shooting at officers. They returned fire. He was taken to a hospital where he was pronounced dead. A bystander also tragically hit. That bystander is recovering, though. That's the good news, and did survive. It is unclear, though, whether the bystander was struck by Best's gunfire or during the exchange of gunfire.
1: You know, President Trump was inside the White House at the time of the attack. The shooting comes after a gunman was arrested at the White House Correspondents' Dinner last month in a separate incident. Relentless storms continue to drench millions in the southern U.S., and it's been, well, a cool, unofficial start to the summer season in the busy Northeast. Fox Weather's Jay Menars on the New Jersey Shore's Point Pleasant Boardwalk.
12: Temperatures were in the 50s the last 2 days. We call this the unofficial kickoff to summer, but boy, it didn't feel anything like it. And folks are getting out there to at least take a look at the water. Those temperatures are still in the 50s, so nobody's getting in. In fact, we have double red flags on the beaches this weekend because of a high risk of rip currents. So dangerous, especially too, with the lifeguards not on their stands just yet. But we'll see improvements, and it's already started. Our cold front kicking offshore, and with that, we are warming things up.
1: Now, AAA expects a record of 37 million Americans to travel 50 miles or more. That despite gas prices Well, spiking recently, the company places Monday's national average at $4.51 for a gallon of regular. I'm Tom Graham, and this is Fox News.
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